0: 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It's Mikey V with my big bro, Frankie V and Gianna.
1: We're curious if you think this is normal or not.
0: Yeah. So, Lex, you know what an AirTag is, right?
2: Yes, I think so. Yeah.
0: And what do you normally use your AirTag for?
2: I mean, I have one for my dog.
0: Okay. All on your dog. That helps the conversation. And Frankie, as a new dad, I'm curious your thoughts on this.
3: Yeah.
0: But I saw the other day that a parent was putting an AirTag, you know, the kids going back to school the first time in like elementary school, put an AirTag in their daughter's pocket and like kind of like velcroed it shut. And that way they can watch and make sure their child, you know, is where it's supposed to be and everybody's taking care of it. Would you ever put an AirTag on a child?
2: No way.
1: Okay. Really?
0: Frankie, would you? I mean, your daughter.
3: You're saying no. I'm curious as to why. My thoughts are, yes, I would. I mean, my daughter's 13 months. She's at daycare right now. I know there's cameras. I'm on, like, this daycare has cameras. I'm watching it 24/7. If I had to send her somewhere, say, kindergarten without cameras, I want to know where she's at for sure. There's things that could happen. So, of course, an AirTag would be great.
0: Well, is it normal or not? Putting an AirTag on your kid when they're going to school. It is up on Instagram right now, at VBrosOnAir. Going to talk more about that next, normal or not.
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10: Hey, Nora, just a nice latte, please. How was your weekend?
9: Not bad, thanks. Mainly working here. You?
10: Me? Well, I was battling gods in the afterlife realm, and after lunch, I fought mercenaries. Ooh, could I get oat milk with that latte, please?
9: Yeah, of course.
10: And then Sunday was mostly fighting supervillains. So a pretty chill weekend. Ooh, and I'll grab an almond croissant, too.
9: Wait, what? 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
0: 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Hit us up on Instagram, @VBrosOnAir. 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
1: We've been talking about a parent that put an AirTag on their child. She was going into like first grade or even kindergarten.
0: And now we're having a little debate. Is it normal or not? Putting an AirTag on your child going to school. Brooklyn, what do you think?
2: Oh my God, no way. Not AirTagging my kid. Are you kidding? That's an invasion of privacy.
0: Of your child.
2: Like, I understand the safety concern, but it's like, you know what? Honestly, if they, like, I have trust in my kid. I do. They're not going to go wander off. Like, I think they're going to be okay. I think the AirTag is crazy. Like, crazy parents are doing that. No way.
0: All right, curious. Putting an AirTag on your child, Lexi, do you think that's normal or not?
3: I definitely think it's a normal thing. I've actually even heard of people putting AirTags on older, like, people in their family because they have Alzheimer's and they might leave the house.
0: Yeah. But,
3: like, I feel like I could see that, like, a kid and an old person kind of have, like, that same mentality where they're just like, I'm going to do whatever I want.
0: It's funny you say that. Our mom takes care of our 100-year-old grandmother, and she always says, it's no different taking care of a newborn.
1: Run off.
0: We'll get to the convo. Phones are full, but do you think this is normal or not, putting an AirTag on your child when he goes to school, he or she? Hits up on Instagram, at VBrosOnAir.
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0: We all know Alex Warren had the massive song Ordinary. He's done it again. Alex Warren, Emerald Eyes, number eight.

0: The home of Elvis Duran and the Kiss Morning Show, 96.1 Kiss FM. It's Mikey V with my big bro, Frankie V, and Gianna. Kelly, do you know who Alex Warren is?
1: Yeah.
0: Of course, you have this song right here that we all love. The angels up in the clouds are jealous, knowing we found something so wild. Hey. Yeah. Song sits in your head. So he was performing. I don't know if you saw this. He was performing on the 4th in Melbourne, Australia. You saw this, Gianna?
2: Yes.
0: Oh, my God. Like, I feel bad laughing. Because we love Alex Warren here. He's great, talented, but apparently he's clumsy as well. He shared a video of himself completely falling down while greeting fans. I mean, he just went completely like, bam, to the point that people are worried that he got terribly injured. And then he actually took to it in a funny way, and he posted on social media, said, they told me to break a leg before the show. He wasn't injured. He laughed off the situation. But if you get a chance to watch this video, we can actually post it up. I mean, he took a face plant. This thing looked painful.
1: Oh, can't wait. I love when somebody takes a spill. Like,
2: it was bad.
0: Oh, yeah. The same thing. Yes.
3: Remember also at the Grammys, he had like the headphone issue?
2: I was just going to say that, yeah.
3: Crazy curveball, conspiracy theory over here.
0: Oh, yeah.
3: Hot take, you could say.
2: Someone's sabotaging him?
3: Or he's doing it on purpose because everybody talks about it.
2: Oh,
3: yeah. We talked about the Grammy performance a ton.
2: Yeah,
3: oh, my God. I feel so bad. He did such a good job. Huh. Now he's falling. We're talking about it.
2: Smart man.
0: Alex Warren, I'm on to you.
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0: 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One of our favorites, Oh Yeah, number 4. Whoa.

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1: Playing Are You Smarter Than a V-Bro? We got Megan on the phone. Which brother do you want to play against, Mikey V or Frankie V?
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0: Uh-oh, I'm in the hot seat.
1: Mikey's in the hot seat. The first person to get two questions right will be the winner. Megan, you get the first one. Megan, Harry Styles just announced the rest of his tour dates, but what singing competition show did Harry Styles and the other members of One Direction get discovered on where they ultimately formed the band?
2: American Idol.
1: Megan, that would be incorrect. Mikey, do you want to steal that for a point?
3: It's the overseas or UK version of it, pretty much, with Simon Cowell. It is called... X Factor.
1: Mikey V, you are correct. The UK version of X Factor.
3: I almost said it's the UK version. America's Got Talent.
1: I was waiting for you to say that, but you didn't. One point for you, Mikey.
2: I said America's Idol.
1: Oh, goodness. It is back over to Mikey. Mikey, if you get this right, Megan will not be smarter than a V-Bro. Mikey, iPhone launched a foldable iPhone we've been talking about, which has everyone going crazy. But when did the very first iPhone come out?
3: Like what year?
1: Yeah.
3: What year did the first iPhone come out? I want to say 2008.
1: Mikey V, incorrect. Megan, do you want to steal that for a point? What year did the first iPhone come out?
2: I want to say 2007.
1: Megan, you would be correct.
3: Oh, I was close.
1: 2007. It's 1-1.
3: That's a tough one.
1: Back over to Megan. Megan, if you get this right, you will be smarter than Mikey V. Megan, football is indeed back. Who won the Super Bowl last year, Megan?
2: Oh, no. I was very much intoxicated. the Seahawks.
1: Megan, what you would be correct. Whoa. The Seahawks won the Super Bowl. Megan, you are smarter than a V-Bro. Congrats.
3: I thought 100% when John said football, I was winning.
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1: Alicia, do you have a boyfriend?
2: I do.
1: You do? Okay, so this is great. I know, Mikey, with your wife, you got some pet names for her. I hear them sometimes. Gianna, do you use pet names on your boyfriend?
3: Nothing out of the ordinary besides babe.
1: Okay, so this is where we're getting at. So the positive pet names, here's the top three that girls don't mind their boyfriend calling them. Number three on the list is sweetheart.
2: Cute, a classic.
4: Is that a pet name? I guess so, maybe.
3: Sweetheart. I feel like sweethearts become more of like a passive aggressive
4: term.
3: Yeah,
4: I'm talking down to you.
3: Like, yeah, okay, sweetheart. Like,
1: That's true too. Okay, this is why I'm running through these, because it states these are the good ones. These are the positive pet names. Number two on the list is love. Hey, love, could you go grab that for me over there? Hey, love, would you like to watch some Netflix? Love as the number two pet name.
2: I feel like that's very British. Thank you, love.
1: Okay.
3: We're a British household, then. We use that one.
4: You use love?
3: Yeah.
1: Love, and number one is what Gianna said, babe. Pet name. Hey, babe. Hey, babe. Good to see you.
4: I want to clarify, none of these are pet names. Sweetheart, love, and babe. I've never met an animal or a dog.
1: No, not pet
3: no
1: names.
3: Pet
1: oh, my God.
3: Significant other, Mikey.
4: No, I understand that, but a pet name would
1: pet
4: be
1: name is a pet
4: name,
1: name
4: of a pet that you use on your...
1: No, not at all. No, it's what they call it. That's called a pet name when you give like a little nickname
3: to
1: your
3: significant other. Yeah, a nickname for a significant other is called a pet name.
4: I've never heard that in my entire life.
3: Mikey.
1: I'm mind blown.
2: I thought three dogs.
4: Never heard of that ever.
3: What pet name?
4: No.
3: A pet name for your like boyfriend or girlfriend.
4: It's a name that's not a name. How I would understand that is a name that you wouldn't name your pet, but you call your boyfriend or girlfriend that name.
3: I'm going to die.
1: Okay.
3: I understand your logic. It's just not that.
1: No,
4: okay,
1: it's not
4: sweetheart.
3: Oh my God.
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10: 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Mainly working here. You?
11: 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Well, I was battling gods in the afterlife realm, and after lunch, I fought mercenaries! Ooh, could I get oat milk with that latte, please?
10: Yeah, of course.
11: 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Ooh, and I'll grab an almond croissant, too.
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1: We don't want you getting scammed.
2: 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Mm-hmm. Don't want this happening to you. We'll talk more next.

0: 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It's Mikey V with my big bro, Frankie V and Gianna.
1: So, Becca, we know there's a lot of scams going on right now, right?
2: So many scams. I feel like I get 100 phone calls a day.
3: Yeah.
1: So there's one call. They call it the four-word scam, and they want people to know about this, okay?
2: Okay.
1: Scammers want to try to get you to say the word yes, and they record it so that they can use that back, because oftentimes when you need to do any type of money exchanging and whatnot, they say, do I have your permission to do this? And you'll say yes, and that'll happen. So what scammers are doing is they're calling you and they simply say, hello, hello, can you hear me? Can you hear me? That's a four-word scam. Or they'll say, they say, hey, and they'll say the wrong name. So, hey, Joe, are you there? And you start listening, you say yes or no. So now they're getting the information, they're getting you to say those words, and they're actually using these against you on other phone calls to scam you out of money. They say if you don't know the phone call coming in, don't answer it, obviously, but don't use the words yes or no to answer these dumb questions.
4: What you're saying is they take your yes, and then they're on the bank, and the bank says, do you want to wire $10,000?
1: Yes.
4: Yes.
1: Exactly.
2: That's so crazy. Oh my gosh, I never even thought about it that way, and I feel like I'm pretty good with the scams. You totally just taught me that. I'm never saying yes again.
4: I'm just never answering my phone again. That makes things a lot easier.
3: Yeah, you never do, Mike.
4: I'm trying to avoid the scammers. Oh my God.
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2: I narrowly escaped getting a parking ticket, and that felt really good.
1: Narrowly escaped? How'd you narrowly escape?
2: I woke up and I saw my car and I realized I had to move it. I ran out of the house and I moved it. And then as I came back to park, the meter maid was there giving someone else a ticket.
0: There are times when I've walked out and the meter maid has given me a ticket, and no matter what you say, they don't give a
1: damn. They don't care.
2: They don't care. No, I know. And I like plead and beg. And so that was like a really big win today.
1: I love that.
0: Yeah, simple things in life. We're happy that it's making you smile.

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2: And just like that, it's Thursday night. On socials, you know we're at New Hit List. I'm at La Crystal Rosas, rocking with you this hour. Kicking it off with some new Karol G and Bruno Mars, Still.

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1: Ayo, on the new hit list, I'm Crystal Rosas. Tame Impala is rumored to be headlining Coachella. This would be their eighth time performing at Coachella, but their first time headlining. Tame Impala, Loser, now.

0: can't get out of it.
1: 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And you just heard Malcolm Todd there with Earrings. 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Thanks so much for always hanging out. 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Click the little red mic next to the play button so I know you're vibing. Here's coming up next, some Alex Warren, Olivia Rodrigo, Stella Lefty. Her tour is rumored to be selling out, going insane, and more.
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It's the new hit list, Olivia Rodrigo, bouncing between the pop and rock charts. She's breaking her own records. Here's a stupid song. New York City.

The Hudson Valley's number one hit music station, 96.1 KISS FM. We are the new hit list. Cat's Eyes is going to be performing on SNL for the first time September 27th. Here's Animal.

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And thanks for locking into the new hit list. My name is Crystal Rosa. She's saying she is our modern day Adele. What do you think? Sienna Spyro, Great Expectation, new music on the new hit list.

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More headed for you this hour right here on the new hit list. 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I'm heading out. I'll be back tomorrow night. Till then, Atlock Chris.

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1: Finally, Friday. And I'm saying finally as if we had so much to get through. It was a four-day work week, but man, the weekend still feels good. Let's get into TLC, No Scrubs.

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1: Looks like the first couple of episodes of the new season of SNL got some star-studded hosts and musical guests. What's poppin'? My name is Vance. Jalen Brunson and Cat's Eye are opening up season 52 on September 26th. And following week, Dakota Johnson and Turnstile. We're getting Shane Gillis and Rosalia to host SNL October 10th. And then on Halloween, the perfect guest to host, Indy Navarrete. She played Nikki in Obsession. Of course she's hosting on Halloween. It's the freakiest episode that they're going to have. And Gracie Abrams will be the musical guest. I am looking forward to it this season. You're
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1: I think this is going to be the year my fiance and I become sports people. We have never, ever followed football, basketball. Couldn't even tell you how it works. But we said this year we want to try it. And I just don't know how you kind of get into it. I know the football season kicked off earlier this week. And we kind of watched, but kind of didn't know what was going on. We don't know which team to root for, whether we root for our team or another team. And we're just, you know, on the bandwagon. I don't know. 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
4: Next. Hey, Alfie, what can I get for you?
5: Hey, Nora, just a nice latte, please. How was your weekend?
4: Not bad, thanks. Mainly working here. You?
5: Me? Well, I was battling gods in the afterlife realm, and after lunch, I fought mercenaries. Ooh, could I get oat milk with that latte, please?
4: Yeah, of course.
5: And then Sunday was mostly fighting supervillains. So a pretty chill weekend. Ooh, and I'll grab an almond croissant, too.
4: Wait, what? That didn't actually happen, right?
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96.1 Kiss FM, the Hudson Valley's number one hit music station. Who else loves a new music Friday? Okay, my name is Vaunt, and Tyla's got a new one with Zara Larsson, who's just been doing the damn thing all summer long. In just over 3 minutes, gonna play that.

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1: New music to get your Friday popping. Appreciate you having us on. My name is Vaunt, and I'm at Vaunt Leak. Here's a couple of everyday inconveniences that might drive you nuts. First one is when you lose the end of tape. Who gets so frustrated because it's so clear and see-through that you can never figure out where it restarts? And then when you try, you end up kind of ripping the tape in half, like in long shreds. Also, why do hot dog buns come in a pack of 8, but actual hot dogs come in packs of 10? It just doesn't make any sense to me. What about trying to open a Capri Sun, the little juice pouches? Trying to stick that straw in there is nearly impossible.
2: If you're booked.
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9: 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How was the weekend?
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0: Yo, we are the Hudson Valley's number one hit music station, 96.1 KISS FM. Hey, appreciate you having us on. It's Vont. That's V-O-N-T-L-E-A-K all over social media. Question for you. Is it rude to propose at somebody else's wedding? Got a DM from a girl who said she went to her best friend's wedding a couple of weeks ago and her brother proposed during the wedding, like the bride's brother. And the bride didn't see any problem with it, but the girl that DM said, I thought it was a little bit tacky. I kind of agree. I think it shows very little effort. Like, you didn't plan anything other than to get down on one knee in the middle of a function where you knew everybody was going to be there. I think it is rude. Is it rude to propose during somebody else's wedding? Let me know with the talkback feature.
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1: 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I'm talking everyone from Zara Larsson to Benson Boone, BTS, Cardi B, Stella Lefty, Ciara, Snoop Dogg. 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

0: song could ever say. 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Just last night, I was watching an ad on YouTube for YouTube Premium, and I remember once upon a time, you could just click on a YouTube video and not have to sit through an ad, be able to skip it, just to sit and watch another ad. 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Also, phone accessories. It wasn't that long ago iPhones came with a charger and they came with headphones. 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Now you got to add in convenience fees, processing, delivery. It makes the ticket probably double the price of the actual ticket. And you don't even want to go anymore.
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We appreciate you having us on. 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
1: As if you needed another reason to feel old today, we're 4 months away from 2027. 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
2: 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One is a dog treat called Patch Pals. Next year, they're introducing them, and the dogs are going to go crazy for them. They are a soft-baked blueberry muffin-flavored cookie for a puppy, and my puppy Ava's going to go nuts for them. The other one are for your friend that might have a lot of food allergies, especially like the 9 major food allergens. They're called Sparkables, and they have oatmeal. They're oatmeal cookies with chocolate chips and sprinkles. Those roll out next year.
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6: Next. 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

0: 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There's a link. And you tell us who they are, where they teach, and why they go above and beyond. Maybe it's something that they've done for your students. I can recount plenty of teachers who, when I didn't really have friends, they let me sit in their class and, you know, have lunch in there. Go ahead and nominate them for a chance to win $5,000.
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2: This might finally be the year my fiance and I decide to get into sports. 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We watched the first game, the Seahawks versus the Pats, the other day, and we're like, this is cool. And then we're still kind of lost on, like, the rules. And even basketball. I think basketball is cool to watch, but we don't know anything that's happening. And who we should be cheering for, which team, the offense, defense, goal. That's soccer, isn't it?
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6: Next. Hey, Alfie, what can I get for you?
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6: Not bad, thanks. Mainly working here. You?
7: Me? Well, I was battling gods in the afterlife realm, and after lunch, I fought mercenaries. Ooh, could I get oat milk with that latte, please?
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7: 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Ooh, and I'll grab an almond croissant, too.
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1: 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It is cool to go to the mall again. And I'm all here for it. Gen Z is bringing back stores like Gap and J. Crew, Coach, Victoria's Secret, Juicy Couture. There was a little period where I think it wasn't cool to go to the mall. I don't think it wasn't cool, but like nobody was really doing it. But now, hopefully, since nostalgia is alive and thriving, we are going back to malls. And honestly, I hope malls become cool again, the way that they were in the 90s and the 2000s, because I love me a good mall. They're just not as interesting. I don't know if it's the stores.
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1: Even though Ariana Grande said she's stepping out of the public light, she is giving us a little treat. 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I could be.

0: it very low.
1: Is it all the way? Is it just the
0: okay.
1: tip?
0: Danielle.
1: Hi, guys.
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5: Elvis Duran in the Morning Show.
0: They say, you know, you really find out how compatible you are with someone when you go on a vacation with them. You know, you don't have to wait for that. You can actually pick things up at the table.
1: Oh.
0: I mean, they could have some really, really offensive habits. And it makes you just go, no.
6: Oh, my parents. I would break up with them if I went on a date with either one of them because of the way they act at restaurants.
0: What do you mean?
6: So as soon as food is placed on the table, before they even try it, they will request hot sauce. And if the hot sauce is not out quickly, they'll ask again and again. They also immediately request a box to go and put half their food in it, then just leave the box on the table the whole time. And they just kind of harass the staff. Like every time our waiter or waitress will come back, they ask them for another thing. I'm like, for the love of God, parents, just leave them alone. Yeah. And if one of them orders fish, they have an issue. So my dad hates the head on a fish. My mom loves it. They'll fight with the waitress standing right there about whether or not the head can come out on the fish. It's so embarrassing. Okay, Everything about it's awful.
0: You break up with your own parents. I love
6: them. With my parents. I love them, but I can't go to restaurants with them.
0: Well, they're saying here in this article that Froggy sent me, these food opinions basically make you undateable for some people. Now, look, I'm a firm believer in, hey, if you want to put ketchup on your steak, it's offensive for some people. But if that's what you want to do, I support it because you like it. I mean, it's something you like.
6: Right.
0: And they say in some restaurants, if you ask the staff for ketchup, they'll go, ooh, no. If the chef found out, he would come out and slice you in half with his butcher knife.
7: Bitch, I'm paying for this steak. I'll put whatever I want on it.
0: Exactly. Yeah, if the chef becomes bigger than the customer, then that's a problem in that restaurant.
6: Yeah.
0: In my opinion. So they were asking some people about what they find, kind of unattractive at dinner. How do you prefer your steak? Well, this person says, well-done steaks are for monsters.
6: Oh, jeez.
0: If you want your steak well done, in my opinion, you go for it. That does not offend me.
6: Yeah.
1: Like hockey puck well done?
0: I know, but if that's what they want, is it really going to ruin? Okay, Danielle, if you were dating Sheldon and you found out he likes his steak incinerated, hockey puck done, would that be a deal breaker in your relationship? Okay, I think that's what we're getting to here.
7: Yeah, but you've got to cook it that way for the rest of your life if you stay with them. I mean,
1: that is
7: bad.
1: True.
0: Okay.
6: So
0: big
6: what?
0: Deal. Who cares? It's a pile of carcinogens. I agree.
6: Right.
0: All right, here's one for Nate. This person, she says, cow's milk drinkers, like a whole glass of cow's milk and nothing else. No, that is a no-no.
1: Yes, it's Nate.
0: That's Nate. Nate loves to drink a big frosty glass of milk with every.

0: meal.
1: I'm sorry. That's wrong. Whoever wrote this is just wrong.
0: Okay.
1: Milk is fantastic. I had a glass this morning before.
2: I thought only babies are supposed to drink milk.
1: Oh, it's
0: some doctors, physicians say that, drinking cow's milk is only for babies because it's what they need to jumpstart their lives. And then once you get to the prime age of 4, you can stop. this person says, deal breaker. Last person I went out with said she never gets hungry for pizza.
3: Oh.
0: She never craves pizza. She said, and this guy goes on to say, this is our first and last date.
1: No.
3: No, that's okay.
0: This person, about sharing, she says, I would never date someone that wouldn't share their food with me. If you ordered fries, they're our fries.
3: But there's some,
0: you agree with that? There are some people
3: totally.
0: Who, if you get your fork near my plate, I will take my fork and I will stab your face.
2: Oh my gosh. Yeah, I find that so horrible. I am such a food sharer. As soon as I get it, I offer it to other people. And if someone doesn't do the same thing, I'm like, who raised you? Oh, God.
4: My dad, God rest his soul, when my mom put her fork in his plate once, he threw the salad.
0: Oh my God.
4: He's like, toss it. He's like, Dad.
0: Someone who doesn't eat dessert or has convinced themselves that they don't like desserts or sweets. Are you human? June says, I will not date you.
3: I agree.
0: What's scary?
1: Well, I go out to eat a lot, as you know. And I do. I eat a lot.
0: But, okay.
1: So deal breakers for me are if you treat the staff like crap, of course, and people who dumb down the dish. Don't order buttered macaroni. And meanwhile, they had the cacio e pepe on the menu, and it was all descriptive and beautiful. And you just say, nah, I just wanted plain pasta with butter. Awful.
0: But that's what they want.
5: Yeah. That's me. Scary. That's totally me. I drive Scary crazy then.
0: You know what? Here's my question. I mean, okay, look, I can see some things could be a little offensive at dinner, but if I want my meal done a certain way, it may be a pain in the ass to listen to. It may be asking for too much of a chef. I get that. But that doesn't make me a total jerk.
1: But it makes you a pain in the ass in life then, because I see red flags everywhere.
0: Okay. You know what? I kind of see that. All
4: right. I could totally see that.
0: Here's someone. I couldn't date anyone with a delicate stomach because they wouldn't be able to handle my Mexican food that I love to cook. My sister's boyfriend gets sick every time we go to Mexico, and she gets super annoyed with it. So you got to be able to eat spicy food or you're not in my life. Let's see. Once I went on a coffee date and went to put my milk in my iced coffee, she was informed by my date that that's illegal. It's a deal breaker. You can't put milk in. Yeah, you can put milk in coffee.
3: Yeah.
0: But, you know, in Italy and in some European areas, they say, you know, you only have milk in your coffee for breakfast. After breakfast time, no cappuccinos allowed.
3: Oh.
4: And that's a rule?
0: Well, for some people in Italy, also putting cheese on fish is just
3: a no-no. I've heard that.
0: That's a big no. Yeah, Gandhi.
3: So one of the things that is a big deal breaker for me, and I think Danielle can relate to this, if you ever watch 90 Day Fiancé, they're obviously from different cultures. And when one meets the others, typically there's a giant meal involved, and one person is always extremely rude about what that food is. If you're rude about another culture's food without even trying it, without even thinking about how much they've put into it, how much effort has gone into this, I find that disgusting. I think it's so awful when people see foreign dishes and just immediately, ew. If you're not going to try it, don't say anything about it. And even if you try it, be polite to the other people. That's horrible. I hate
4: it. It does happen on 90 Day Fiancé.
3: Every time.
0: It's true.
3: I'm not going to eat that.
0: You know, at least try it. You're like, I can't eat curry. It smells. Okay, well, you know, you need to eat it. You know,
3: right.
0: And if you don't like it and you form an opinion and say, you know what, here's why I don't really care for curry, then I can buy that. People who are cheap tippers, goodbye. Yeah. Anyone who doesn't like cheese, good day, sir, unless you're lactose intolerant. And something you said earlier, I think it was scary. If you're rude to servers, oh my God, my biggest pet peeve, you're out of my life.
3: Oh yeah.
0: Picky eaters are a turnoff for some people in general. Eating with someone who's... Eating with someone is a good barometer of personality, this person says. You don't have to like to eat weird things, but if you refuse to try and make the decision after trying, you're not an adventurous person and won't like trying new things in life as well. You're out of my life, says this person.
3: Yes.
4: See, I'll try the food, but I can't promise I won't spit it across the table. Right. Which has happened several times.
0: Okay. At least that's a very honest opinion. So there's this one guy, and I'm not going to give his name, but he was on Hot Chef or Best Chef, whatever those shows called. And he does cooking videos with these crazy foods. He does this thing where he'll go to taste the food he made, and he'll scrape his teeth on the fork as he pulls the fork out of his mouth.
4: Oh!
0: It makes my skin crawl. I'm like, stop it! Just use your lips. Don't use your teeth on the fork. Like, you know that sound I'm talking about?
4: Yes.
0: Does anyone have a fork with them right now?
4: Wait, frog?
0: No? Yeah, maybe not. Oh, it drives me nuts. Oh, my. Jennifer on line 22. It's true, Jennifer. If you're on a date with someone and things pop up at the table that turn you off, it sometimes ends that relationship, doesn't it?
6: Yeah. I was just telling Nate that there's a place in New Haven called Lou's Lunch.
0: What's it called?
6: Lou's Lunch.
0: Oh, Lou's Lunch. Okay.
3: Okay.
6: Yes. And so he claimed to make the first, like, steamed hamburger. They're amazing, by the way. Right. But if you ask for ketchup or any other condiments, he will tell you to leave if you want them.
0: He'll tell you to leave. All right. Well.
3: Oh.
0: Okay. Obviously, that's his thing. Okay, Lou's Lunch.
3: A little drastic.
6: But no, it's amazing, though. I'm not bashing him. It's amazing. And if you guys are ever in New Haven, you have to try it. And
0: we're there a lot.
6: For ketchup and see what he does.
0: I will. Well, look, you know, I bet his steam burgers are famous, actually. But, I hear they're fantastic. But gosh, you know, if someone wants ketchup, I don't know. If you're in the business to make a living, and sometimes you have to bend to what a customer wants. Sometimes you have to bend to what a customer wants. But I guess he's doing so well that he's fine. Thank you, Jennifer. Have a great day. Thanks for listening to us. I'm coming up for some clam pie really soon.
3: Yes.
6: Well, make sure you tell me when you come. I'll come with you, even though I don't eat it.
0: All right.
4: Well, yeah, I didn't know. I didn't think Elvis did either.
5: I didn't know you like clam pie.
0: Okay, thanks, guys. If you want to do the old "he's gay, doesn't eat clam" jokes, it's wow. There's a new way of being funny.
5: She hates us, Danielle.
0: Thank you.
4: But it's the old way, but it's so funny.
0: Hold on 1 second, Jennifer. Thank you for your call. And
4: thanks,
0: I appreciate
4: Jennifer.
0: It.
6: Thank right. you, guys.
0: Now, what were you saying, Danielle?
4: I was saying it's the old way, but it's still funny.
0: Jesus.
5: Why is it always just Danielle and I? Why?
0: What are you, 4 years old?
4: Yep, sometimes.
0: Ashley on line 24. Ashley, you're together with your husband. Obviously, he loves you, but there's something you do with your steak that drives him nuts. What is that?
7: I dip my steak in ranch dressing.
0: Okay.
3: Oh, wow.
0: It's what you want.
7: I promise it's good. Don't knock it till you try it, guys.
4: All right.
0: I'm not. I'm never going to yuck your yum. You know what I'm saying? Where are you from, Ashley?
7: South Georgia.
0: Okay. So you're close to steak country down there. And I'm sure there are a lot of people who eat steaks. They have to have it a certain way. It's like up here in New York. Yeah. If your pizza isn't a certain way, then you really are stupid. They hate you. But
7: yeah.
0: You know, but I got to be honest, I'm a little picky about pizza, too. If you like breakfast pizza, no.
3: Ooh.
0: Can't do it.
5: No.
7: What is breakfast pizza?
0: Well, they put eggs and bacon on it. And
3: like
0: also, and here's one. Oh, I'm going to get my ass kicked for this. Hawaiian pizza with pineapple and ham on it.
3: Oh, I'm with you.
0: Yeah, same.
7: Oh, man, that is so good.
0: You like it? Speaking of ranch dressing, Ashley, a lot of people love to put ranch dressing on their pizza. And I don't know. And I tried it. I loved it. So, you know, who am I?
7: Yeah. Ranch is just one of those staples you always have to have around.
0: Well, don't take it to Lou's Lunch in New Haven.
3: Yeah.
0: They'll kick you right out. All right. Thank you so much. Thank you, Ashley. Have a great day. Thanks for listening. Love you more. We love you. Have a great day. There you go. Just kind of picky about our food. But please don't use your teeth on the fork as you pull it out of your mouth.
4: Yeah, it's no good.
8: Got a story for us?
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0: Okay.
9: That's where he and I have sex and then he disappears.
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15: 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The phone, Elvis Duran. The Elvis Duran phone tap.
16: Danielle.
17: Yes.
16: What's your phone tap all about?
17: Well, Stuart started dating somebody that his mom, Allison, says, look, I want to meet her first. You know, you can't date somebody. Introduce her to the family. So he's like, all right, I'm going to introduce him. I'm going to introduce her at my dad's birthday party. So I call mom, and I'm playing the part of the girlfriend. Yeah, just play the phone.
16: All right, let's see what happens to Danielle's phone tap.
18: Hello.
17: Hi, I'm looking for Stuart, please.
18: Oh, he's not home right now. Who's calling?
17: Oh, is this Bob?
18: Yeah, I'm Alice.
17: Oh, my gosh, Alice, this is Olivia. I'm so ready for dinner tomorrow night. I cannot wait.
18: Well, I'm looking forward. Now, are you okay, honey?
17: Yeah, I just have really bad allergies. They, like, act up every now and then, so, you know, I just got to be careful.
18: Yeah, you should probably take something and go to bed or something.
17: Yeah, I'll probably take a nap in a few minutes. Anyway, I was really calling to talk to Stuart to find out if there's anything that you wanted me to bring tomorrow night when I come. Do you want like a salad or maybe finger food or something?
18: No, you don't have to bring anything, honey. It'll all be just fine.
17: Are you sure?
18: I'll take care of all the food.
17: Oh, because I really make good chocolate brownies. I could bring brownies, or maybe you want like a cheese platter or pretzel dip or something.
18: No, you know what, Olivia? It sounds like you need to just crawl into bed and get some rest.
17: No, but I'm fine. It's just allergies.
18: Don't be worried about the food at all.
17: It's just allergies, so, I swear. I physically feel great, and I'm so excited to meet you because Stuart talks about you all the time.
18: Excited to meet you, too, but I want to meet you when you're feeling good. So get some rest, and then we'll see you, okay? We'll see you. I'll take care of the food.
17: Okay, and I think Stuart's coming over tonight. So,
18: oh, he is.
17: Yeah, so
18: okay.
17: Then we'll watch a movie or something.
18: Oh, okay. Right. I'll let him know. He called, Olivia. Okay.
17: Okay, can't wait to meet you tomorrow.
18: Yes, I'm looking forward to.
17: Okay, Mom. Thanks, Mom. See you tomorrow. Stuart, wait until she gets a hold of you. She's gonna be like, who the hell are you dating?
18: Hello?
19: Hey.
18: Yeah.
19: So I'm about to head out over to the store. Do anything?
18: Listen, your girlfriend called.
19: Yeah, isn't she sweet?
18: She's sick as a dog. She was like hacking up things on the phone. It was really gross. Like, you cannot bring this girl to dinner. Your sister's going to be there with the baby. You're going to get her all sick.
19: She's just got, she got allergies. She's got really bad allergies, but it clears up. She takes a pill.
18: You know what, Stuart? I don't care. I don't want her blowing snot all over the place and getting everybody sick.
19: Hey, why don't you just tell Lisa not to bring the baby? You know?
18: I can't.
19: Are you seriously
18: telling me to not have your sister and the baby at your father's birthday so that you can pick your sick, sniffling, snotty girlfriend over her? If she comes to the front door, she's not getting let in. Done. I don't want to hear another word about it.
17: Can I come in now?
18: You're with that girl right now?
19: Oh, yeah, of course. She's right next to me in the store.
17: It's Danielle Monaro from Elvis Duran and the Morning Show, and Stuart just phone tapped you.
18: Oh my God.
17: Yes.
18: Oh my God.
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26: Next. Hey, Elfie, what can I get for you?
27: Hey, Nora, just a nice latte, please. How was your weekend?
26: Not bad, thanks. Mainly working here. You?
27: Me? Well, I was battling gods in the afterlife realm, and after lunch, I fought mercenaries. Ooh, could I get oat milk with that latte, please?
26: Yeah, of course.
27: And then Sunday was mostly fighting supervillains. 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Ooh, and I'll grab an almond croissant, too.
26: Wait, what? 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
20: All right, so your friend, is it a good friend of yours that's doing this Etsy thing?
21: Very good friend, yes.
20: She wants to cast a spell on someone and make them like her or love her or
21: be obsessed with her.
20: Okay, talk about this.
21: So she met a guy, and in the beginning it was cool, and then he just kind of did that thing where he's ghosting a little bit, being unavailable, he's just not around anymore. And she likes him a little bit, so she went to Etsy because apparently you can get anything you want on Etsy, and that includes the spell from a white witch. So she reached out to the white witch to cast this obsession spell. The spell has been cast, and now we wait and see. We even got a confirmation about how long it took to cast the spell, wow, the different herbs that were used, exactly how it went, and the response that she got back is that this is what's going to happen. He will never be able to imagine a life without you. Deep desire will be created in his heart to get you, to be with you, to love you above everybody else. This spell will help him realize the connection between you both is too precious to let slip, and he'll do whatever it takes to make you the only girl he wants. He'll take action on these thoughts and feelings. His traumas will heal, and this will ensure that you are able to bond stronger than ever as you look to move forward in your relationship. Everything you want will happen.
20: How much?
21: $30.
20: Wow.
0: That's it.
20: That's a lot of payoff for $30.
21: Just $30.
1: I want to know if it works because I've got some spells I'd like to cast.
21: So yeah, far, it's been quite a failure so far.
20: Right.
21: But, you know, maybe there's some time. It says that this person used incense, sage. They had a casting space. They lit a candle to promote positive energy and focus. There's just a lot. Cinnamon, rosemary, dill, ginger, and lavender were also used.
20: Mm. Mm-hmm. You know what? Something you said, Danielle, made me think. You said you have a few spells you would like to cast. Mm-hmm. I'm thinking, what spell would you want to cast?
1: Oh, gosh.
20: I can think of one right now.
1: Do it. What would it be?
20: I can't tell you.
21: Oh, well, I can go to Etsy and look.
20: No, it's like blowing out a birthday candle. I can't tell you my wish.
1: Okay.
20: Send me that link.
1: Okay. It's worth the $30 to see. Maybe it will work.
21: I know. When I was talking to her, I was like, well, so far it hasn't worked. So do you get your money back? Like, how does it go? And she said, no, I don't think so. Also, she has a 5-star rating.
20: Okay. Yeah, by from who? Okay, so question. Let's say I can find someone who can cast a spell and get someone to be obsessed with me. Mm-hmm. Do I want that? Is that really how I want to snag a guy?
21: Well, it depends.
1: And then what if you can't get rid of the person then.
21: Right.
1: Like, you know, get another spell.
21: So I feel like we've all watched enough scary movies to know that sometimes you have to be really, really careful with the wording. So if it was just an obsession spell, what if it becomes a bad obsession?
1: Yeah.
21: Or what if it becomes something that's, you know, dangerous or deadly? So I was like, were you very careful with your wording? Are you going to be okay? What if he becomes obsessed and stalks you? This is going to be awful. We'll see.
20: Nate, did you cast an obsession spell over that girl that moved all the way to New York to follow and got a job right across the street from us?
0: No, that was apparently just free. I just have that effect on people.
20: And she wrote a song about you.
0: Yes. Yeah. It was actually a good song. I'll admit it.
20: Do we still have that?
0: Yeah, it's City Lights. Look it up, Scary.
22: Oh, my God.
21: This is like my favorite song.
1: I can't.
20: Well, no, it's a great song. But I mean, but she did move across the country. She got a job across the street. And she wrote a song about you.
0: And then you became friends with her.
1: Yes.
20: She was awesome.
0: Yeah, you're like, hey, guess who I saw last night at the bar?
20: I wonder if some of us have, and I'm not saying you have it, so don't let this go to your head, Nate. I wonder if some of us have that thing, I wonder if some of us have that thing, that special thing that can make people obsessed over us because we have some sort of, maybe it's that onion odor under your arms.
21: That's definitely it with Nate. He's got it.
22: It doesn't smell like it today.
1: Oh, God.
20: That's nasty.
1: You're pissed to yourself.
20: Can we call HR on that?
1: Yes.
21: Yeah, you were just assaulted with a body part.
20: He just put his underarm pit on my nose.
22: Yeah. Far worse has happened in here today, I guarantee.
1: Just today alone.
22: Yeah.
20: Speak of spells, you need to spell the word deodorant.
22: Stop it.
20: That was nasty.
19: Elvis Duran.
1: Oh, yeah.
19: And the Morning Show.
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0: say thank you guys for everything you do. I listen to you every morning when I'm working, and it just makes my day.
1: Oh, thank you, man. I appreciate that.
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0: you. You got me in love again. You guys ready for your day? You got me in
1: love again. Elvis Duran and the Morning Show.
2: There's just something about Whitney Houston doing the Star Spangled Banner. There's just something about it.
3: Yeah.
2: Hey, welcome to the show. It is 9/11. 25 years in. Good morning, Danielle.
3: Good morning.
2: Hi, Gandhi.
3: Good morning.
2: Hello, Scary.
4: Hi.
2: Hello, Froggy.
4: Good morning.
2: And there's Straight Nate over there.
4: Buenos dias.
2: Of course, here we are in a beautiful Miami today, Claudia. But our hearts are in New York. You know, we're watching news channels right now on our monitors, and we're just looking at the pools, the reflection pools at World Trade Center. And, you know, it's a day, you know. This is our 24th show after 9/11. And it's changed. What do you think? It's all different now.
3: Yeah.
2: But yet, it's the same. Well, welcome to the day. Let's see where it goes. And as I say, I always have a disclaimer on the 9/11 show. I always say, look, you know what? We're going to be in here having a good time. We'll laugh some and we'll be irreverent as we usually are. We'll also talk about memories. We'll talk about how we're feeling. And we'll talk about, you know, everything that we talk about. But this show may not be for you today. You may want to go have a quiet moment on your own. And or maybe you want to be with us and hang out. So that's your decision. Anyway, where are we going? What are we doing? What do you want to do today?
4: Well, we got our first caller right there.
2: Oh, my God. Anthony, line two. Look at this.
5: Good morning.
2: Interesting we have you here, Anthony. I was just handed a note saying that you were in the towers on 9/11, 25 years ago. Is this true?

0: That is correct.
1: So tell me about that morning, Anthony. I mean, how was it for you? Why were you there, and how did the day end for you?
0: Well, I worked at the time. I worked for Empire Blue Cross and Blue Shield.
1: Mm-hmm.
0: And I had went in very early to work all the time. So at about 8:45, my boss at the time sent myself and a coworker to another floor to bring them moving boxes. So, because the next day they were going to move down to our floor. So we got into the elevator. Once we got out of the elevator, we walked maybe about 100 feet, and then bang.
1: Wow. What floor were you on when this happened?
0: I believe at the time, it's very vague, but I believe I was on 31 in the North Tower.
1: Did you immediately head to the staircase and run as fast as you could, or what did you do?
0: Well, totally what we did, we were grabbing on stuff because we didn't know what happened. We thought maybe it was an earthquake. But then when we looked out the window, we saw all the debris. We saw the paper. We saw the metal. So I immediately went to a phone, and somehow I got through. I called my mother-in-law. So when I spoke to my mother-in-law, I told her what happened, and I must have woken her up. She said when I got home, she said that she went to the kitchen, she put on the TV. As soon as she put on the TV, she saw the second plane go through the South Tower.
1: So you decided it's time to get out of here.
0: Yeah, it's time to go.
1: You know what? It's so interesting to me, Anthony. How many people have that story of why they weren't in the tower that day, but they should have been?
2: Right.
1: They didn't set their alarm correctly, or they were on a lower floor by accident. You were on a lower floor, and you know, this is the way the universe and God works. But so here you are 25 years later. How are you feeling about this day? Is this still as impactful today as it was a year after 9/11, 24 years ago?
0: You have no idea. It's the first thing I think about in the morning, and it's the last thing I think about when I go to bed. It just, it's there.
1: Wow.
0: It's there.
1: Well, look, Anthony, you know, you are in our thoughts today and forevermore. And I'm so happy that you're here. You know, there's so many people who aren't here because of the obvious.
0: You know,
1: but obviously it was meant to be. It was meant to be. You're supposed to be here, and you are. Go ahead. What's that?
0: I wanted to say something to you guys. I started listening to you guys the day after 9/11. They talk about newscasters and correspondents. Nothing is like you guys. You guys are so sincere and to the heart, and I love you guys. I've been trained for 25 years to get through.
1: Wow.
2: Wow.
1: Well, you know, we had phones. I don't know. We paid the bill, I promise. We've been here. They haven't fired us yet, so we're here for you, you know?
0: I know, but every time I tried, it was always busy.
1: Well, I'm happy that you made it in. This is a special moment that you made it today. I mean, it's a very important day every year on 9/11, but for some reason, this 25th anniversary seems like a too positive of a word. I don't know. 25 years later, it's just awesome having you here. And we can feel your warmth, and we can definitely feel, we can sort of feel or pretend or try to feel what you're feeling, because you have a different perspective than us. But hey, look, Anthony,
0: 9/11 is very hard for me.
1: Well, look, good luck getting through this day. You know you will. And then, you know, you're going to make it to another 9/11, and then another, and then another. And that's the beauty of what's going on here. Anthony, it's a pleasure speaking with you.
2: Anthony.
1: Thank you so much.
0: Yeah,
1: you know, I know this is this is so cheap and tawdry, but we're going to send you a shirt.
2: We really need to do better.
1: Hey, congratulations. You've lived all these years. You get a shirt. It's as good as we can do. But
2: Danielle.
0: Yeah, I have something for Danielle. Danielle?
2: Yeah.
0: I know you were born in the Bronx.
2: Mm-hmm.
0: I know sometimes you talk about that Christmas house.
2: Yeah. The Garabedians.
0: The Christmas house. It's gone.
1: What happened?
2: That's where they filmed All I Want for Christmas Is You, the Mariah Carey video.
1: What happened? It went away? What do you mean? What happened?
0: Well, they're older.
2: Yeah.
0: They're older. And do you know the story behind that, Danielle?
2: that why it's not there or why it was there in the first place?
0: No. Why they started doing all those lights?
1: Why did they?
2: No.
0: The reason for that is when they were in Italy, not the ones that are living now, the parents, the mother had a baby, and the baby in Italy was stolen.
1: What? Someone so stole their baby?
2: Here, what?
1: Was it a dingo? Yeah.
2: Oh.
0: I don't know, but the baby, they took the baby from the hospital, and when they came here, that's why they started those lights.
1: Wow. Oh, my God.
2: People used to donate money, and then they used to donate it and give it to all kinds of charities. Yes. I remember that.
1: That is such a Bronx story,
2: it
1: right?
2: Is, yeah.
1: You know. Hey, Anthony, you lit us up, and we're so ready to get through this day. Thanks to you, and I hope you have a beautiful day, Anthony. All the best to you and your family, okay? Thank you so much, and there you go. One of the many stories coming out of 9/11, and thank you for being there for us, Anthony. Guys, let's get into the three things we need to know with Gandhi, and let's get on with our day. Gandhi.
3: Hello.
1: Where were you on 9/11 25 years ago?
3: I was in a classroom, actually.
1: How old were you?
3: Walking into my government class, so it was crazy. And I think about you guys all the time, because I know you guys saw it very clearly from the studios that you were
1: in.
3: And I was actually down here. I live down here.
1: In Miami?
3: Yeah. And I was at Flanagan, and it was a crazy day. Everybody went home. Their parents came and picked them up. Like, it was nuts. And I can't imagine being in there the way that you guys were and just seeing that happen. And then you hear from our caller, and he was in the building, and it's like, oh, my God.
1: Right. Everyone has a story. No matter where you were on this planet, you have a story. All right, and let's get into the three things we need to know. Get on with the day. What's going on?
3: Let's start right there. 25 years ago this morning, the deadliest attack on U.S. soil since Pearl Harbor was carried out. The world watched as two hijacked commercial jetliners struck the World Trade Center, later reducing them to over 1.5 million tons of rubble. Another plane then hit the Pentagon, and a fourth, United Flight 93, was brought down in a field in Shanksville, Pennsylvania, by passengers and crew who heard about the earlier incidents. Vice President J.D. Vance, former Presidents Biden, Obama, George W. Bush, and Bill Clinton will attend the 9/11 commemoration at Ground Zero in New York City today. Lindsey Clancy's lawyer has filed a motion seeking a not guilty verdict. Attorney Kevin Reddington has taken steps to try to avoid a second trial after the judge in the case declared a mistrial last week. The motion filed calls for a finding of not guilty by reason of lack of criminal responsibility. We know Lindsey Clancy admitted to killing her three children, but pleaded not guilty, citing postpartum psychosis. The defense has requested the motion be heard before the court on September 29th. And finally, falling asleep with the light on. Does anybody in here do it?
1: No.
3: Sometimes.
1: I know you do. You hate the dark.
3: I hate the dark. I'll usually leave a TV on, or I will have a little nightlight somewhere. But apparently, whether it's watching TV from a nightlight, however it is, it can weaken your heart.
2: Oh.
3: Yeah. Scientists at Tulane University say it could change the function and structure of your heart, putting you at higher risk for cardiovascular disease. Their findings build on earlier research that found that bright light exposure at night can boost heart failure risk by 55% and make you 47% more likely to have a heart attack.
4: Wow. Jeez.
3: Shut the lights off when you sleep. I do sleep with an eye mask, though. I know it kind of defeats the purpose of
1: You're so weird.
3: Yeah, so if I wake up and I need to rip that eye mask off, there is light. And those are your three things.
1: You guys ready for your Friday?
3: Yes.
1: Yeah. All right, let's go. Let's have a Friday.
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30: I feel like such a jerk. I didn't say good morning to my girl. Diamond.
31: Oh.
30: Where's Diamond? Diamond!
31: Hi.
30: There she is. How you doing, Diamond?
31: Great.
30: Yeah, how you feeling?
31: Good. Had a slow start to my morning, but
30: okay, go ahead and tell us about your slow start to your morning. So you can we're in a great mood. I want you to bring the house down. Go right ahead. What happened?
31: I went to park my car and the parking attendant was nowhere to be found. And so I just had to sit there for 10 minutes and I'm like, the show starts soon. I have to go. And so I ran up here, and when I ran back down with my car key, because I couldn't leave my key with, you know. The man was very upset with me, and he just ripped into me. And so, yay!
32: Oh, get out of here.
30: He ripped into you? What is your version of being ripped into
31: You can't leave with your car key. And I'm like, okay, number one, slow down.
33: Oh,
31: it's 6 a.m.
30: Do you know the guy she's talking about?
33: Yeah, they'll charge you $50 if you leave your car.
31: What was
33: car
31: I supposed to do? He was
33: okay. Because they can't move your car.
31: I want to make sure nobody else, people who don't work there, can't move my car too. Like, I got to be, you know, whatever. So, yeah, I'm going to make a cup of coffee and move on with my day.
30: Look, you know, he should have just charged you $50 and he should have been nice.
31: What?
30: It's like, okay, if you're going to yell at me, I'm not giving you $50.
33: Right.
30: So, you know, F you.
31: Oh, so maybe I should be happy that I wasn't charged $50 and I just got yelled at instead. Okay, sure. Yes. Great. Yes. Great way to look at it. Thanks, guys.
33: An early birthday present for our girl. That's right.
32: That's right.
33: That's right.
30: There you go.
33: Yeah.
30: Being yelled at. Oh, you know what? This is for you. Are you ready for this? Andrew has it on his phone. Now we all have it on our phones. Okay. If you know, hold on. If you know, you know. Wait. Here we go. Did you hear it?
31: Yeah.
30: Don't you know what that is?
31: No.
33: Oh. It sounds like a horror movie to me. Yeah. I didn't know either.
31: What is that?
33: It's so funny.
30: You of all people should know what that is.
31: Why? What is that?
30: Well, is it what we think it is?
33: So Andrew said whenever there is a fight on a Sprinter van in a reality TV show, that see, she knows.
30: They
33: that
30: play
33: sound
30: it.
33: Is played. So it was played often yesterday.
30: The trauma knives. The knives. It's the knives. Isn't it originally from Hell's Kitchen?
31: I think so.
33: It sounds like it's when the person's about to get murdered in a movie. That's what it sounds like.
31: Right? It clicks.
30: All right. All right, there you go. So we thought about you. If you watch Housewives, you know that they always get, if they're taking a Sprinter van anywhere, they get into a fight.
33: Yeah.
31: It's the best.
30: So we were on the Sprinter van yesterday when we arrived in Miami, and we started fights, and we kept playing this over and over. Oh.
33: Andrew was instigating them, too. He's like, so, does anyone have anything on their mind? Who's not going to dinner tonight? Who wants it to be later?
30: Causing problems. I love that. Hey, so let me ask you, Diamond, where were you on 9/11 25 years ago? What were you doing? Do you remember that?
31: Yes. I was in first grade.
30: Mm-hmm.
31: And I was very excited for my birthday the next day. And I just remember walking through the halls telling all the teachers and them wanting to be happy for me, but understanding what was actually going on at that time and knowing that I was clueless. And so the looks on their faces were something that I'll never forget, because it was like I could tell that something serious was going on, but they wouldn't tell me.
30: Right.
31: And then I remember my dad picking me up very early from school that day.
30: Wow. You know, everyone has a different perspective about that day.
33: You know what is crazy? I think, like, that my kids were not here. Like, and I understand that that's the norm for a lot of people. They weren't here. You know, it happened a long time ago before they were born. But in my head, I go, my kids are learning about what I went through in a history book. Like, or online or whatever, when they teach it in the class. Like, they did not experience it.
30: Right.
33: It's like, it's surreal to me.
30: On the other side of that, we were watching it. We were witnessing history right in front of us. Oh, there you go. Well, it is 9/11. We are 25 years in, and we will, as we do every year, have our moment of silence coming up at 8:46 this morning. So there you go. Let's get into the horoscopes. Who's doing these?
33: The ladies. Danielle.
30: All the ladies. Let's go.
33: All right. Taraji P. Henson, Ludacris, and Harry Connick Jr. all celebrating today. Virgo, the thing you have been overthinking all... Could we shush that?
30: You said Harry Connick Jr. Okay, go ahead, sorry.
33: All right, the thing you have been overthinking all week is not as big as your brain has made it. Breathe, move on, your day's a six.
4: Libra, the universe is lining things up for you in abundance. This Friday feels like the beginning of something new. Your day is a 10.
33: All right, Scorpio, there is an undeniable pull between you and someone else right now. And Friday is the day it stops being subtle. That would be today. Your day is a 9.
4: To my fellow Sagittarius, an unexpected invite leads somewhere far more exciting than whatever we originally had planned. Our day, a 9.
33: Capricorn, keeping your composure this week when others lost theirs does not go unnoticed by the people who matter. Your day's an 8.
4: Aquarius, make sure the people who matter know where you stand. Your unpredictability has been keeping them guessing. Your day's a 7.
33: Hi, Pisces. You see the best in someone right now, but make sure what you're seeing is actually what is there. Your day's an 8.
4: 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Your day is a 7.
33: 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Your day is a 9.
4: Gemini, you go down an interesting rabbit hole today that ends up being the most inspiring part of your entire week. Your day is an 8.
33: Cancer, the passive aggression is showing, and people can feel it. Just say what you mean and get it over with. Your day is a 5.
4: And finally, Leo, save the dramatic energy for something that actually deserves it. talking to you, Duran. This situation does not. Your day is a 6, and those are your Friday morning horoscopes.
30: Danielle, what do you have coming up?
33: Jennifer Lawrence is finally on Instagram, and just because she won an Oscar doesn't mean you're in the right place in life.
6: Elvis Duran. Elvis Duran in the morning show.
30: Born on America's darkest day of 9/11, the Tunnel to Towers Foundation has been helping America's heroes ever since. Heroes like Detective Victor Vargas. 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He was a United States Air Force veteran who later became a detective in New York City. 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
9: Next. Hey, Elfie, what can I get for you?
10: Hey, Nora, just a nice latte, please. 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
7: As the sun comes up over Manhattan, we're looking at coverage of the coverage at World Trade Center, where they're getting ready for their 9/11 remembrance ceremonies later this morning. People are already starting to mill around and want to be a part of it. I don't blame them. All of our living presidents, except for President Trump, will be there. President Trump will be at the Pentagon in Washington, D.C. It is 9/11. If you just woke up, you're like, oh, yeah, it is, you know, 25 years in. And we will definitely have our moment of silence coming up. We haven't chosen the song. You know, every year we do the moment of silence and we all always push start and play a song. Mm-hmm. And it changes every year. And then we'll go back to an old one we've played before. We still haven't decided which song we should play today.
8: So maybe take suggestions from the listeners. Yeah. Maybe there's a song they know that we don't remember.
7: Or a song that just makes sense.
8: Yeah.
7: Whatever. Just text us now at 55100 and let us know. Why are you laughing?
9: Because a fight erupted about this on the Sprinter van today. In the Sprinter van, I should say.
7: Hold on. Let me play this in here. We had a fight this morning about the song.
8: Mm-hmm. Yeah.
24: It wasn't a fight.
9: It was a fight.
7: Well, it was Nate being kind of an a-hole, to be honest. Well, you are a little...
24: And it was a spirited debate.
9: Someone was about to get slapped. I don't know who, but somebody was.
24: All I said.
7: I can't believe you and I, sitting next to each other on the plane yesterday, we got along so well, and this morning you just crapped all over
24: it. I just wanted to make sure of something, and that's it. That is it. Get the hell out of here.
7: I can't. I'm stuck here. I'm chained to the studio until 10.
24: It was like mom and dad arguing in the car, and the rest of the kids were like, don't say anything.
8: Don't say anything.
9: I tried to interject a couple times just for funsies.
24: And then I made three suggestions, and you told me to go back to sleep.
9: Well, you like, resurrected from the dead, said some words.
7: Okay, so we're trying to come up with a song to play after the moment of silence.
24: Sure.
7: And you want to play Fix You by Coldplay.
24: That was one of my suggestions.
7: Isn't that a song about alcoholism or something?
9: I also suggested
24: one by U2. Or See You Again from Charlie Puth. Those are three very heartfelt songs, and if you read the lyrics, I think they make us...
7: Okay. I didn't tell you to go back to sleep.
24: Someone did.
25: Gandhi did.
26: Well, he was nodding off. He was doing the nod.
9: He was.
7: Okay. let's go back. Let's take the hands of time back a little further. So we're all on the plane together. We had to fly to Miami yesterday because we have something really, really great to do this weekend with Norwegian. It includes a ship and a cocktail, and you'll hear all about it soon. Anyway, so we had to fly down, and no one wants to sit next to me on the plane, ever, because I like to, like, blah, blah, blah, blah, blah, right. And if you dare try to fall asleep, I will poke you.
8: Yes.
7: So Nate won the grand prize. You got to sit next to me. We had the best time
24: really
7: together.
24: We really did.
7: We laughed, and we cried, we hugged.
24: Yeah. Aww.
7: We cuddled.
24: Yeah. We had some good conversation.
7: We ate some bad United food.
24: Yeah, it was pretty bad.
7: It was bad, but we had a good time.
24: It was really good. You know, we actually accomplished a few things.
27: We did.
24: You know, sometimes you got to pin Elvis down because he's like smoke. He just whoosh, goes away so quickly.
7: I love to be pinned down.
24: But we were able to figure some things out, so I'm very happy. That was a good... It was a good flight.
27: We
24: filmed Scary sleeping.
7: Oh, that was good. Scary was doing that thing, and if you fly a lot, you know, you fall asleep and your head falls forward and you jerk it back up real quick. He was doing that.
24: I hate that. And I didn't know I was doing it.
7: Oh, how do you not know?
9: I don't know how you don't have whiplash.
24: I got filmed from four different angles.
9: Yeah.
24: I had Nate filming me, Gandhi from behind, and then Elvis filming the behind-the-scenes version.
8: And my favorite part was at one point he thought it was time to eat, so he wakes up and he pulls out his tray, and then he puts it back. But it wasn't time to eat.
9: And then he woke up, pulled out his tray, and went back to sleep.
7: He wanted to wake up just long enough to make sure the tray was ready for his bad United food.
9: I was like, oh my God.
26: Gandhi sends the video of him falling asleep from nine angles and says, nobody post this.
7: So anyway, all in a day's work. We had a great dinner last night. We'll get into that later.
24: Yeah.
7: Nate had a cocktail or two last night.
24: Yeah, I did.
9: Lord almighty.
24: I got a little loud.
7: Yes,
8: a
7: you
8: little,
7: did.
8: A little loud.
7: Anyway, so here we are. We're going to do our thing.
8: So the song.
7: Okay, so, yeah, text us the song we should play after the moment of silence. We're getting some things in here.
9: And Fix You is about Gwyneth Paltrow's dad. Well, it's about how sad she was after he passed away and how Chris Martin wanted to fix her.
7: Okay. Mm-hmm. Yeah, I don't know if it's a great song. Yeah. Don't get me wrong. Hey, let's get into the Danielle report. Oh, Danielle.
8: Yes.
7: Let's go.
8: All right. So Jennifer Lawrence has joined Instagram, which is a big deal because for the longest time she was like, it is not happening. But her first post is her talking and saying, if you're not nice to me, I am leaving. So please be nice.
7: Oh,
8: so,
7: it's just a matter of time.
8: Yeah, yeah. Come on, guys. Be nice to her. Snoop Dogg will be hosting the MTV VMAs. And this is a full circle moment for Snoop because he has been obviously around for a while and been involved with the VMAs before in other ways. The Video Vanguard Award this year will go to Nirvana. And the VMAs go down September 27th. So Andy Cohen went to pick up his four-year-old Lucy from school. And another student approached him and said, are you her grandpa? And he was like, yeah, no, I'm the dad. So that happened. So back in 2003, Nicole Kidman won the Oscar for The Hours. So she was on a podcast the other day, and she was talking about how she was so grateful, but she was so lonely at the time. She said that she had gotten a divorce from Tom Cruise in 2001, and that was when she realized she really needed to do something else. She said she was at a Vanity Fair party, and she was carrying the Oscar around with her, and she said it just was so weird. It was a really strange feeling, and she wishes if she could go back now, she could enjoy it more. And, you know, she has a movie out today. If you have not seen it, make sure you go and see it. Practical Magic 2. If you haven't seen Practical
7: Magic. You loved it.
8: Yes. And if you haven't seen Practical Magic 1, see that first before you see 2, because you'll like it even more and understand it even more. Guys, yesterday I was not a happy camper because I found out And Juliet is closing on Broadway. Oh,
7: so well, you saw it 55 times.
8: So here's the deal. It's closing January 3rd, and I'm thinking, well, I obviously need to be there for the final night. But if I do a week leading up and I go every single night for a week, will that be enough? I don't know. You know it's one of my favorite shows in the world. All the songs from Max Martin, Backstreet, NSYNC, Britney, Katy Perry, Demi Lovato. If you've never seen it, you got to go see it. It is so fantastic, and I already am finding out if I can own a piece of the set or a prop or something from the show because it was a big part of my life at Juliet.
10: Yeah, cameo.
8: I am doing a fan night with them coming up very soon. Details coming. So we are going to be doing something.
7: You should steal Joey Fatone.
8: I'm going to take him home with me. Yeah, I'm going to take him home with me. So this is interesting. This is some 9/11 news. So at the memorial site in New York City, there are sometimes white roses.
7: Yes.
8: Okay. And a lot of people don't understand why. They're like, well, I don't understand. Why do certain people have white roses?
7: They're put on the different names that are on the plaques.
8: Exactly. Well, there is an emergency medical technician. His name is Michael, and he was a first responder. But he owns a florist shop called Florette down in the city. And each day, a delivery of white roses comes to the memorial site for the birthdays. So if someone who passed away is on that plaque, they will have a white rose on their birthday.
7: Now you know.
8: How special is that? Yeah. There's 3,000 names there, guys. And he does this every single day. So, my gosh. So crazy. What are we watching? Well, there is a lot of 9/11 stuff. Everywhere you look, there's a special. So there is something for everyone if you want to watch that. Sunday Night Football this weekend gives you the Giants and the Cowboys. Donnie Wahlberg will host the best of the VMAs. And, of course, if you go to the theaters, Practical Magic 2 is there. And also there's a movie called Don't Move. Our friend from Impractical Jokers, Murr, this is actually based on his novel. It's about a spider that terrifies people. There's like a stranded bunch of campers. They wander into the wrong campsite, and of course they come in contact with this prehistoric spider. So you may want to go see that. It's called Don't Move, and that is my Danielle report.
7: Okay, so you're talking about all the shows, the 9/11 documentaries and
8: yeah.
7: things. There is one that I find so fascinating. It was a day in the life of President Bush, the day of 9/11. From the very beginning of his day to the very end of his day. Mm. There may be several. I think it's either War Room or Turning Point, the 9/11 War on Terror. And it's the most fascinating documentary I've ever seen.
8: Oh, wow.
7: Because to be the president of the United States during a day like that, to tell that story as well as they did in this documentary is fantastic.
8: Yeah. When you get elected, you think like, yeah, there's going to be a lot of stuff that's going to happen. Like, but that's something you never probably in your wildest dreams think you have to deal with.
26: And he was in Florida. He was in Florida when it happened. He was reading to an elementary school class.
7: Yeah. But the whole day, though, and he was on a plane. They couldn't land the plane because they had to keep the president in the air.
8: Wow.
7: He didn't know where his wife was, and they were in D.C., I think. What's that name?
24: I saw it based on your recommendation, and it's like you said, right? Because that day, you only see the two or three pictures of President Bush.
7: Right.
24: And you don't know everything that went on behind the scenes.
7: It's insane.
24: It's so interesting to see because we only know the very, superficial vision of it.
7: He wanted them to fly him back to D.C. because he wanted to see his wife.
8: Yeah, of course.
7: And they said, sorry, we can't take you. And you could see him have this conversation several times during the day. And finally, he looked at them and said, you're taking me home right now.
8: Wow.
7: And they had to follow his orders. But it was just, one of the many documentaries. I mean, it's just an interesting view that we'll, thank God, never have to see because no one's going to elect us president.
8: No, that's for sure. No way.
7: Almost anyone can get it if you try. But, but I don't know. I don't know. Anyway. Hey, what do we want? I don't want to play a game today or anything.
9: I don't have a game today.
7: Good.
9: Yeah.
7: Because we're not playing one then.
9: Not doing a game today. Unless we want to do like a family feud or a password of some sort.
24: Oh. We argued enough on the plane, I don't know, or in the Sprinter van. I don't think we need to argue anymore in here.
8: Why is it called a Sprinter van?
24: The name of it.
9: I asked that yesterday and got yelled at about it.
7: We don't know. why do you Google it, Danielle?
8: I don't know. I could go to Google, but I think it's more interesting if we discuss it in the room.
7: You'd rather us just yell at you.
8: Exactly.
24: Google it.
9: The answer I got was, how would I know? I didn't name it.
8: Okay.
7: Oh, Lord, there it is.
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9: Next. Hey, Alfie, what can I get for you?
15: Hey, Nora, just a nice latte, please. How was your weekend?
9: Not bad, thanks. Mainly working here. You?
15: Me? Well, I was battling gods in the afterlife realm, and after lunch, I fought mercenaries. Ooh, could I get oat milk with that latte, please?
9: Yeah, of course.
15: 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Oh, and I'll grab an almond croissant, too.
9: Wait, what? 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
6: I love a brighter smile. What I don't love is that little wince when I take a sip of something cold

0: snowing in New York. And the first time I met Froggy was at the Diplomat Hotel. Remember that?
1: Wow. I was in that lobby the very first time I ever met you.
0: Yeah.
1: I remember that. I remember you walking off the elevator. I knew of you, but I did not. I'd never met you in person. And I'm like, well, there's Elvis Duran. That's him. And that was the very first time I ever met you. And when I walked in that lobby yesterday, I had that feeling again, like, this is where I met Elvis.
0: Yeah, that's it. I tell you what, the people at the Diplomat could not have been nicer. Katie was at the door when we walked in.
2: Yeah, so sweet.
0: And Emma, Sydney, thank you so much. The marketing team there at the Signia by Hilton Diplomat Beach Resort. We love you. Thank you so much.
2: When I walked into the room, I recorded myself, and it's legit my reaction. And I go, holy macaroni. Like,
1: I thought they gave me the wrong room. I thought they gave me Elvis's room. I'm like, oh, it's a problem.
3: The pumpkin Badino at the Diplomat Prime, the steakhouse.
0: That's the name of a stripper, isn't it?
2: Yeah. Yes.
3: It's the dessert that we had.
0: Pumpkin Badino.
3: That was great. But then we go back to our rooms and they had the chocolate microphone that they made for us.
0: That sounds like a euphemism of some sort.
3: You know what I'm talking about.
0: That was like the chocolate microphone. Nice. Anyway, the Diplomat, we love you. When you're coming down or if you're here and need a staycation, you got to go to the Diplomat right there in Hollywood on the beach. Mm-hmm. I actually slept with the window, the door open so I could hear the crash of the waves. It was nice. So you're wondering why we're down here. We are doing something with our best friends at Norwegian Cruise Line. We're doing a special assignment. So we had to come down and be in place today to be on a ship to go to an island. And that's all I can tell you.
2: That's it.
0: I will say this. Not being in New York City for 9/11 is really odd. Yeah. 25th anniversary or not, I don't know. My apartment's not far from World Trade Center, so every year, you know, we'd get off the air, I'd run home and, you know, feed the dog, and then I'd take a walk. It's right there, and we're not there to walk down there today.
2: Right.
0: I feel like I should be there.
2: Yeah.
0: So, text us now if you're there. Let us know how you're feeling. Text us at 55100. Again, like I said earlier, and I'll say it several times, you know, a lot of people this day, even 25 years later, it's a very painful day. And if you don't want to hear our craziness, please, we'll be back Monday. You can come back and see us then. Just do your quiet day today. I love it. We're in the business where we're supposed to have people listen and beg you to listen to us. I'm telling you to turn it off. Get out of here. Just turn us off if we're not what you need. We will have our moment of silence later. We'll have some people calling in if we find some people on the phones that want to talk about what they're doing. Let's talk about how the world has changed in these past 25 years. Mm. I will tell you this. In the days following 9/11, we had just a rainbow of different emotions, right?
2: Absolutely.
0: All over the spectrum of emotions. Yep. And of course, it landed on a pretty incredible, powerful emotion, the emotion of pride for our country. Where you couldn't find an overpass over a highway in our area, anyway, that didn't have an American flag, United States flag, right there.
2: Right. Yep.
0: And some of them are still tattered and torn and still there today. Yeah. There's one by my house that's still there. And then, you know what? I remember the first time on our show that someone actually laughed. Do you remember that?
2: Yes.
0: That was how many days after 9/11?
2: It was a while because I wasn't even doing the entertainment report, nothing. We were like, we just didn't feel like it was appropriate. Is that the right word?
0: We called it the sleaze report
2: back
0: then.
2: Yes, we did. Yeah, that was definitely not appropriate.
0: And then one day, someone in the room said something funny and someone laughed, and it was the most foreign sound because we realized we had not laughed, especially on the air, in 4 or 5 days.
4: Do you guys remember what it was?
0: No.
2: No.
0: I'm sure it was something I said because I'm hilarious.
4: Without a doubt, I'm sorry, yes.
2: I only remember the kindness that came out of people after that. And if somebody needed something at Ground Zero, like our listeners would get it to them.
0: Oh, yeah.
2: You know, you opened the door for people. You checked on people. You made sure everybody was okay. And like that, we need more of that now.
0: Tell you what. Speaking of being right across the river with the ferries just below our building, right across the river from Ground Zero, my superhero was Scotty B.
2: Yes.
0: He's eating something. What are you eating, a banana, where we're talking about the serious stuff?
3: Sorry, it's a bagel.
0: Okay. Scotty B was so emotionally tied to all the events going on downtown. He said, look, do you mind if I not do anything here at the station today? I'm going to go downstairs and help load the boats, the ferries, to go over to Ground Zero. They needed supplies. Remember that?
3: I do. A bunch of us went downstairs because, you know, like Danielle was saying, I remember it was Lieutenant

0: Loof from the Jersey City Police Department, and he would stay in contact with us. And every time they found out that they needed something, they would call us and we'd put it out over the air. People would bring it down to the pier and then it would get sent over. And then on the 12th, they put myself and our friend Darren Pfeffer on one of the boats. They gave us a hard hat and masks
1: and, you went over.
0: And gloves, and they sent us over with piles of Home Depot orange buckets. Mm-hmm. And we walked from the pier to the pile and gave them to all the first responders that were there digging through the rubble. And I'll never forget it. I will never forget it. It is just seared in my mind. I mean, it was crazy. It really was. But I'm so glad that we, you know, got to do our tiny little part to help. We were there for days doing that. People were coming down and cooking and bringing food. You know, I really wish there was a... It's too bad there's not a documentary on that. Like, yeah. That pier in Jersey City, I don't think ever got any recognition. There was so much going on there, back and forth, because of its proximity. And just so many people came to help, and it was just remarkable.
2: And so many restaurants, remember, set up, like, Outback.
1: Well, hold on. That was my story. Yeah. We were sitting there, Danielle. And all of a sudden, we saw smoke outside. I'm like, oh, dear God, what's going on? And it was just below our windows at the pier.
2: Yeah.
1: It was the grills from Outback.
2: Yeah.
1: they were grilling food for all the responders and for the Scotty Bees, you know.
2: Yeah.
1: Yeah. Yeah. Crazy. But I always wondered, was it God? Was it the universe? How was it that we ended up broadcasting right there? We watched the whole thing unfold. We were watching history unfold. A lot of people around New York City saw it happen because the downtown area, Gandhi, as you know, it's like theater in the round. I mean, you've got Queens, you've got Brooklyn, you've got Staten Island, you've got Bayonne, you've got Jersey City. Mm-hmm. We're all watching it because it was, you could reach out and touch it almost.
2: God, I can't. And
1: how we ended up there and Scotty B downstairs on the boats. And, you know, it was just an interesting observation. Every moment.
2: Yeah.
1: Anyway, so here we are 25 years later. My question originally was, how has the world changed? Well, it changed for actually all the better for a while. And then it seems, in my opinion, to be slipping straight to hell on this slippery slope in so many different ways. So if you can find a way in your heart and in your day just to try to make people feel good, you know?
2: Yes.
1: What's this? I've been handed a note.
0: It's a question.
1: This is a question from Straight Nate. Were it not for this event, would you be the person you are today?
2: Oh.
1: Great question.
2: Good question.
1: I would like to think about that. Do you guys think about that?
2: Yeah, we
1: got to
2: think about it.
1: And you can text us your thoughts. Mm. If it weren't for what happened 25 years ago today, how would you be different? Would you be the same person? Mm. Maybe in some regards. Maybe. Maybe not.
2: Yeah.
1: All right. We should take a break, I guess. Anyway, thank you for listening to us. And whatever you do today, stop down and if it's a moment of silence on your own or just a prayer, or just go out for a walk and look at the things that nature gives us that we can look at every day so we can detour and we can take a breath and whatever.
3: And take a second and do something nice for someone today. Even something simple as holding a door, saying hello, just doing something
2: buying
3: nice.
2: Buying someone a coffee.
3: Yeah, something nice for someone today. Make their day better.
1: Nate, come give me a massage.
0: Okay.
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27: So the questions include this one. How would you be different? Well, how would life be different today if what happened 25 years ago didn't happen on 9/11?
28: That would be very different, I
27: think. People are texting in. Sitting in my English class senior year, September 11th, 2001. Our whole class was glued to the TV. It was one of those moments that I decided right then and there I wanted to go into broadcast journalism. Wow. And become a news reporter so I could be live on the scene for moments like that.
28: Wow.
27: Because of the college I went to Hofstra University, I met my husband. And my life has ever changed, forever changed, because of that decision I made because of the actions of 9/11. Another text, I was a school bus driver in the morning of 9/11. I was driving children, kindergarten, to school. And wondering today if they remember that day. We should definitely teach them to never forget. Line four is Alyssa, a teacher. And I wonder how teachers are teaching the events of 9/11.
28: Yeah.
27: Alyssa, fill us in. How, are you a history teacher? Or what do you teach?
29: Hi, guys. Good morning.
27: Well, good morning.
29: Hey. I listen to you guys literally before 9/11, all of those years, I've grown up listening, and I felt that I needed to call in or try to call in. I am a fifth grade special ed teacher in New York City public school.
27: Mm-hmm.
29: I was actually in sixth grade when it happened. So it was really emotional this morning. And right now, just even thinking about it, like I have to explain this to my children, today, because believe it or not, you know, I think these kids know what happened, but they don't understand the severity of how, what truly what happened, but also how it affected New York City and this country.
27: Mm-hmm.
29: And you don't want to scare them, but it's true. And it's not like they can't see videos and things, but it's a delicate balance of how do I explain my experience, what happened to the community right around us. And I definitely struggle with it every year, but this year is weird because they're in the exact same place that I was in.
27: Wow. That's got to be quite the challenge for you.
29: Yeah.
27: You know what I'm loving about you and your voice and your call, Alyssa, is, you know, these kids are going to see videos and but with no context whatsoever.
5: Right.
27: It's up to you to be there to go, okay, this is how you need to think about this.
5: Yeah.
27: And you're the filter. This info has to go through your filter to make it make it make sense to them.
5: I feel like you need to start with exactly what you said too, the fact that I was exactly where you are. I was the age that you guys are when this all happened. So I understand it's confusing and I understand, you know, how you're feeling.
18: I was actually talking to somebody recently who was saying that it's very tricky for them to teach about this right now. So they kind of just touch on it quickly and then move on. And they try, as the kids are getting older, to do more. But there are a lot of things that apparently they're not allowed to answer. And
27: so from a political side?
18: Yeah. So it's like very tough for them as well as you know, being teachers.
27: So Alyssa, what do you say? The bad guys? I mean, how do you tell the story?
29: Yeah, it's a very delicate balance because you can use a word, you know, we'll use like a foreign enemy or something like that. But it's really, I try and talk about how it was a bad decision that was made by people that did not like the United States at that point.
27: Okay.
29: And again, it's so hard, and every year it sort of changes, but it's so hard because you don't want to scare these children, but you have to teach them, like you said, we will never forget this. And being that we lived through it, I have to teach it to them. But Gandhi is right. It's like we have to touch on it, but we also still have to teach it. It's a weird combination. And I kind of let the children ask the questions and lead the discussion after I put it out what it is, because this way I can navigate it a little bit more, like what's in their mind. Yeah. And just show the connection, like it's around the corner. I mean, I teach in Queens. We can literally see the New York City skyline from our classroom. So, you know, I'm nervous to have the discussion 25 years later, especially being right where they are and in the same seat that they were basically in. But
27: Alyssa,
29: I feel confident about it.
27: Alyssa, you have no reason to be nervous at all. It sounds like you've got it together.
5: Yeah.
27: Very much so. And this is why we love our teachers, people.
5: Thank you guys.
27: And you know what? Listen, we just had a text from a fourth grade teacher. She says, what I like to do, it's the same thing that Mr. Rogers told us to do, is we'll focus on the helpers as well. You know, that's a great lesson to be learned there. Alyssa, you are a superstar. And I love that you're listening to us. And you go in there and you do what you got to do. And I'm so grateful that you are the one or one of many who are in there doing it today. Thank you, Alyssa.
29: Thank you guys so much.
27: Have a good day, okay?
18: Wow. That'd be so tough.
5: Gosh.
27: Text message. I was listening to you on Z100 that morning. This is how I found out what was happening.
18: I wonder how many people had that experience, that you guys were the ones that broke that news to them.
27: Many.
18: Yeah.
27: I mean, I hear it. I still hear it today, 25 years later.
5: And we didn't even know what it was at first.
27: No.
6: Right.
5: We turned on the news station because we thought it was pilot error. That's what everybody thought it was.
27: We were told it was a helicopter.
5: Yeah.
27: Tim Louie, our phone op, he's like, oh, it's a helicopter.
6: Yeah. It was a helicopter. Then I think it was a small plane. They said it was like a little small plane. It wasn't a big. And then they found out more and more.
27: When we saw that second plane hit, we knew exactly what was going on. Anyway, this texter continues to say, you are the ones that gave me this news. And, this text message. Their texts are going so fast, I can't keep up with them. I teach about September 11th every year because these kids are in the gap between when it's in the history books and when it matters to tell them. I'm not a history teacher, but I think it's really important that they know the events exactly how it played out. There you go. Third grade teacher here texting in from Orlando, about to teach about 9/11 today. So how many people, I wonder, actually went into the military or went to work for the police department or FDNY or the fire departments? Because
7: I have friends that did.
27: You really?
7: Yeah, absolutely. It was, I mean, you're in early high school and then that's your, wow, I'm never going to let this happen. And people definitely did that. It's crazy.
27: Wow.
7: Yeah.
27: Well, so thank you for listening today. And, you know, sometimes we got to put the fart jokes on hold.
7: Right.
27: But I feel one coming on.
7: Oh, boy.
8: A fart or a joke?
27: I'm not telling.
8: Oh, God.
27: You got to figure it out on your own. Anyway, three things we need to know. I don't even know what time it is.
7: Yes, okay. Yes.
27: We are in a studio at Y100.7 in Miami. We have no windows looking outside. And so I have to walk out there and look out the window to see if it's day or night.
7: Yeah. And in our studios, we have clocks all over the place, like big digital clocks counting down, counting up, so we know. Huh. Interesting. All right.
27: All right. What's going on?
7: Well, this year's 9/11 remembrance ceremony in Lower Manhattan will include a new moment of silence and bell toll on what will be the 25th anniversary of the terror attacks. In the past, there have been 6 moments of silence during the ceremony, but 9/11 memorial and museum officials say there will be an extra one to honor the service and sacrifice for all those people who have since passed away of 9/11-related health effects. That will happen after the reading of the names of the victims. Tens of thousands of first responders, construction workers, and others have become ill with cancer and other health issues. Many have died. Vice President J.D. Vance, former Presidents Biden, Obama, George W. Bush, Bill Clinton, and New York City Mayor Zohran Mamdani will all attend the 9/11 commemoration at Ground Zero in New York City today. A federal court is rejecting President Trump's bid to impose restrictions on mail-in voting before November's midterm elections. In a blow to the president's attempted crackdown on mail-in voting, a Boston-based court of appeals decided to prevent the U.S. Postal Service from tightening rules around postal voting. And finally, California lawmakers have approved a first-in-the-nation bill to help shoppers easily spot healthier food options. The bill would create a non-ultra-processed certified seal for foods that are not considered ultra-processed, similar to the USDA organic label. Grocery stores in California would be required to highlight products with that seal. Last year, California also became the first state to officially define what counts as an ultra-processed food and began steps to remove those products from schools.
27: I love over-processed food.
7: I mean, it's delicious, but we're all dying.
27: Why is everyone so negative?
7: Yeah, I guess, you know, cancer schmancer, who cares?
27: I know.
7: The bill will now go to Governor Newsom, who has until September 30th to sign it into law or veto it. And the majority of people think this one's going through. And those are your three things.
27: Text, I was listening to Z100 on 9/11 at work. And I heard it from you. The whole thing. And by the way, don't blame all this stuff on us. We just reported what we saw.
7: Oh, I thought it was your fault.
27: And someone said there's a documentary on HBO that is great for kids to watch. And they said my voice is in it somewhere.
7: Oh, wow. What is it?
27: I don't know.
7: Okay.
27: I don't know. Just look. Do a search for Elvis Duran's voice, HBO. I don't know. Hey, we are taking a break. Thank God you're here. You can text us. I'm telling you right now, we have so many texts going through. As I said before, they're rolling. It's hard to keep up with them.
8: Yeah.
27: We're doing our best, but we love hearing from you.
9: And when you wake up to Elvis Duran in the morning show.
27: So, you're a chicken nugget fan. 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
10: I've waited such a long time for this.
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11: Here's the thing about magic. 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
10: Everything's gonna be okay.
11: Everything's gonna be okay? 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
14: Next. Hey, Alfie, what can I get for you?
15: Hey, Nora, just a nice latte, please. How was your weekend?
14: Not bad, thanks. Mainly working here. You?
15: Me? Well, I was battling gods in the afterlife realm, and after lunch, I fought mercenaries. Ooh, could I get oat milk with that latte, please?
14: Yeah, of course.
15: 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So a pretty chill weekend. Ooh, and I'll grab an almond croissant, too.
14: Wait, what? That didn't actually happen, right?
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25: Oh, I love this phone tap. My aunt and great aunt both get frantic over every little thing, especially when telemarketers call and interrupt their day. In fact, my great aunt barely speaks any English, but she loves to get frustrated. This is from Sabrina. Sabrina is phone tapping her aunt and great aunt. She's phone tapping them. And scary as Mr. Michael Oppenheimer is our resident relentless telemarketer, as you know. Sabrina's aunt, great aunt, both being phone tapped. Here we go.
26: Hello?
28: Yes, good afternoon. This is Mr. Michael Oppenheimer from iRobot.com. How are you doing today, miss?
26: Okay.
28: We have a beautiful product here called the Roomba. It is a robot which cleans the house for you.
26: Yeah, I saw the commercials, but I'm not interested.
28: For just $229.99.
26: No, thank you.
28: I could send you some literature on this.
26: Hello?
28: This is Mr. Michael Oppenheimer with Roomba.
26: Again, you just called.
28: I didn't tell you.
26: I wasn't interested. I'm not interested. I'm in a rush going out. I have to go because someone's waiting for me.
28: We also have available the Scuba, which is the world's first robotic floor washer.
26: I cannot afford it right now. I cannot afford it. I don't want it. I'm not interested.
28: With the Sidekick, the Scuba, you'll never have to wash your floors again.
26: Is this a real person or is it like, are you a machine or you're a real person?
28: No, I'm real. The iRobot is the machine.
26: Are we kidding? Are you kidding me?
28: No, I'm for real.
26: I don't want it. I'm hanging up. Please do not call me. I'm at the door right now.
28: Okay, now you...
26: All right? Oh, I gotta go.
28: You do understand, though...
8: Hello?
28: Yes. Good afternoon. This is Mr. Michael Oppenheimer from iRobot.com. How's everything?
8: No, my love. No. Can now, Micheline.
28: Would you like the iRobot?
8: Thank you.
28: Like to send one to your house.
8: Sandy, me now jamming the police.
28: I'm sorry, the police?
8: Now me stop the police. Get me out.
28: The police cannot...
8: Me not good.
28: The police will not clean your floor the way the Roomba does, miss. We'd like to send you one.
8: No, thank you.
28: Do you need
8: can me clean. Thank
28: do
8: you.
28: Do you know how to clean
8: thank
28: the floors?
8: You.
28: Ooh.
26: Hello?
28: Yes, good afternoon.
26: You're telling me I'm going to call the cops, okay? This is ridiculous. My grandma, she got worried now. She came to get me outside. I was about to go out the door. She's old, okay? She is something happens to her, that's it.
28: Maybe that means she can't do a lot of cleaning and she'd like the Roomba to do it for her.
26: No, she don't want the Roomba. She don't even have any carpet in over here. She has tiles. Well,
28: that's perfect because of
26: no,
28: the
26: side... No, I don't want it. If you don't stop calling me, I'm going to call the cops.
28: The Scuba...
26: I don't want it.
28: The Scuba Sidekick
26: Whatever.
28: Will do... It will clean...
8: I'm killing this Roomba?
28: Yes, the Roomba.
8: Oh, Santa Maria. Out of you.
28: It sounds like you have an elderly person in the house. Maybe they can't see as well as they used to.
8: Oh, my God. You're so annoying. Come on. What the hell's wrong with you?
28: Can I speak with your...
8: No, you can't speak to nobody. Don't call me back. You made me miss my appointment. You called 50 times.
28: You know, the iRobot was named Time Magazine.
8: Hey, whatever. I really don't give a... Did I give a... No, I don't. No, okay?
28: It was named Time Magazine's Most Amazing Invention of 2005.
8: Do not care. Per favor, please. Can help me? Stop the police.
28: I would like to send you one of these.
8: Me no understand.
28: What don't you understand, miss?
8: Me no understand.
28: It removes dirt out of virtually every crevice.
8: No.
28: It glides back and forth across your floor for hours.
8: Thank you.
28: It makes spaghetti. For 150 lire, I will give you a Roomba robot.
8: No way!
28: Yes, Italiano.
8: Get me clean! No way!
28: No interest financing.
8: No! Okay, can now call in the police, okay?
28: Oh, no, I don't...
8: Me chic! And a welcome!
28: Okay.
8: No!
28: I won't send it, okay? But I must tell you, you've been phone tapped.
8: I'm gonna kill you, okay?
28: This is Scary Jones.
8: I'm scared to... No!
28: What?
9: Okay, she's like she had a heart attack now. You give her a heart attack.
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0: say thank you guys for everything you do. I listen to you every morning when I'm working, and it just makes my day.
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2: It is such an honor to be here doing this with you guys, with everyone listening today. You know, 25 years after that day that we all witnessed right in front of us, as you witnessed wherever you were on this globe, we're still here to talk about it. And whether we're better for it or worse for it, we're here, we're who we are. But as I said, and I goosebumps with Whitney Houston again, when we played her version of the Star Spangled Banner, it is truly an honor to be able to be here.

0: 9/11 happened. And that's why I wanted to be here today, because you're like my New York family. And that's why I got up at 6 o'clock in the morning, waited for El Bagel to open specially for me to bring bagels to you, drove an hour and 17 minutes in the rain to get here so I can be with my family on this. And you know what? It's kind of, I'm not comparing this by any means to the tragedies or atrocities of the Holocaust, but it's something you can't forget. And it's important that we remember every single year. And I remember tuning in and listening to you, Elvis. God, you must have been like 50, 60 at that. Only 50 or 60. And Danielle, I think, right? I don't know if that, I don't think.
1: Yeah.
0: Froggy, were you there?
2: I was not, yet, no.
0: Nate wasn't there yet. He was still in elementary school in little shorts. But I remember tuning into you and feeling like I was in New York City. And it never really hit me, because we weren't in the city. I was here in Miami until the first time I flew over New York. After that, I think it must have been a few months before I traveled back into the city. And I remember flying over the site and thinking, oh, my God, how real this is. And, you know, I'll never forget it. And even with the beautiful monument they built to, you know, memorialize 9/11, it's still, I look at the plane every time I take off or land in New York City, and it reminds me of that horrible day. Mm-hmm. So I'm happy to be here today, which I seldom get to say, because I'm not normally happy to be here, because I'm not here enough.
3: And you're never happy.
0: I'm never happy. But speaking of that, how is there an NCL getaway this weekend that I wasn't invited on? And I love NCL and I love a getaway. No one loves a getaway more than I do. And I brought my little Vuitton carry bag in case there's an extra room.
3: Did you bring your hoe bag so you can join us?
0: I did, and Nate left it last time at my house. And just before we go around the room.
3: Yes.
0: You always joke with me, Elvis, like my audiences are dinosaurs and my fans are old.
3: I never said that.
0: You do it all the time. You refer to my fan as old or close to dying.
1: My fans.
0: I turned on the radio this morning driving here.
3: Yes.
0: And I'm like, in the first 4 minutes, here's what I heard. Gandhi talking about heart attacks because she sleeps with the light on. Right. Scary doing a commercial for GLP-1s.
4: Or orderly meds.
0: Or whatever they are. And somebody talking about Crohn's and colitis. You don't think this is my audience? I literally took pills for every one of those things before I got out of the house. So don't say this is not my audience.
3: Okay. I never said it wasn't your audience. I never said that.
0: Last time I was on, just a few short weeks ago, we were voting me on to the show as
1: That's
0: a regular.
1: Right.
0: Danielle?
1: Yes, I remember.
3: We were about to do the vote.
0: And then all of a sudden, miraculously, the studio went dead.
3: Yes.
1: Yeah.
0: And I was cut off. So I would like, you know, I think nothing better to memorialize myself as a co-host of the show would be to do it on this special day, a day of remembrance.
3: Well, I know. Hold on. Vote. If we memorialize you, that means you're not here anymore. Mm-hmm.
0: Well, I'm here.
3: Okay.
0: And I'm back.
3: Okay. We're not going to vote you onto the show today.
0: Why?
3: But next time you're on the show, we will have the vote.
0: Why can't we do it today?
5: You get to come back, Lee.
3: What?
5: This means he gets to come back.
3: Yeah, you get to come back.
0: Did we thank El Bagels for waking up, opening the store early?
3: Thank you, El Bagels. By the way, this sandwich is gorgeous.
0: Is it not gorgeous? And speaking of gorgeous.
3: Wait, El Bagels, it's in my town. It's in Coconut Grove.
0: It's minutes from your house.
3: Absolutely.
0: Which is minutes from my house, which means we're so close to one another.
3: I know.
1: Besties and neighbors.
0: Yes. I know. So thanks for having me on today. And I'm going to try to be as nice as I can. And nothing makes me happier than seeing these two beautiful girls and Sam back.
1: Aww, so, really? Love you.
3: Well, you got Claudia over
1: in so
0: I just said, and Claudia in the corner. I said that. Yeah, I'm old, not blind. Speaking of blind, I don't understand why I wasn't invited on the cruise.
1: Listen, okay. I tried to lobby for you, and Nate shut it
3: you
1: down.
3: You did not, and he did
1: Yes,
3: not.
1: I did.
3: I don't know. It just, this came about, and we're on
0: another thing came about.
3: Which ship are we on today?
5: The getaway.
3: We're on the getaway.
1: Just
3: and,
1: so
3: we're getting away to the Bahamas.
5: But then we
3: have a special top secret assignment that no one else is invited to. And no listeners.
0: I know about it.
3: Well, then okay, if we can. Okay, so.
0: To get away from Rosh Hashanah dinner tonight by going on the ship.
3: Okay.
0: Did Julie Wilson Watson arrange this? I'm sure she did, and she did not include me. Okay. Julie, are you listening?
3: Oh, my
0: Yet
3: God.
0: Yet again, I was not invited. And I want to know one last thing before I turn it over.
3: What was that?
0: When is my contract up for renewal?
3: You don't have. have a contract.
0: But when is it up for renewal?
3: It's not up for renewal if we don't have one.
0: Let me tell you, it's one thing in New York City to roll out.

0: out of bed and be in the office in 2 minutes. Mm-hmm. I mean, I can't complain about that. I had to drive an hour and 20 minutes, wait in line to come here and be shoved off and get the signals like it's my time.
1: Oh
0: my time is not over. I'll let you know when it's over.
2: Right.
1: Well, I tell you what, your time is pretty much over.
0: So if you want to vote Lee Schrager onto the show as a permanent co-host moving forward, I'd like to talk about my benefits.
1: You see, okay, no, we'll do that on that appropriate day. But here's the thing.
0: What is the appropriate
1: You'll never
0: day?
1: Really
0: never?
1: Be, I think you would be, as a consultant to this moment, it would be better served for us and you if you aren't here every day.
0: Because I'm going to be here every day.
1: Well, you just said full time.
0: Full time is one day a month.
2: That's not full time.
0: Full time for me. Look at your benefits? Schedule. You guys are done with your day before most people are getting up.
2: We have other things going on as well.
0: I know. I love your Broadway. We have to talk about Broadway because I'm going up. I want to know what to see.
2: Okay.
0: Gandhi,
2: okay.
0: We have to go for an Indian dinner.
2: Yes, we do.
0: Nate, I know we got to go work that cake at gym.
2: Work that cake.
1: What about me? What are you doing with me? Right.
0: And I want to see you. Scary. You know what I love about you?
1: What's that?
0: I love.
1: Is this the one more thing you wanted to say?
0: Yes.
1: Because it's continuing.
2: He's like Columbo.
0: I like when I watch Scary with you and your dad on that boat. How good you are to your father.
2: I said that.
0: Can I tell you, I watched it, and I see, and I wish that I was able to be as good to my mom and dad. I wish they were still here.
2: Aww.
0: But no. Watching you I wasn't surprised. I know what a, like, nice Hamish guy you are. But seeing you with your dad was, like, the sweetest thing. Mm-hmm. I love watching that, and you're so lucky to have your dad. To be
3: I
0: able
3: am
0: to do
3: very
0: that with.
3: Fortunate, because I lost my mom a few years
0: ago. I know
3: ago.
0: That. I know
3: it's
0: that.
3: All it's all I have, you know?
0: Yeah, no, I get it.
3: But you know what?
1: Don't listen to Lee right now. He's playing the fiddle. He's getting everyone all sad because your mom's not here and his parents aren't here. My parents aren't here. I see what you're doing.
0: But you're here, Elvis.
1: I see what you're doing. You're trying to commandeer the show by using your heart. And you don't,
0: I don't have a heart.
1: That's my
0: you
1: point.
0: You can't use
1: that. These are all lies.
3: He's showering us with compliments. This is amazing.
0: No, and did Elvis talk about his time with us in the Hamptons?
2: Yes.
0: He did?
2: He said he had a lovely time.
1: The loveliest
2: time. He said you were a great host.
4: You were nice. Yeah, a great host.
0: Mm-hmm. Really?
1: We had a great time.
5: Nothing but nice things.
0: I would like to say that he was a great house guest. But I can't.
2: Did he stay with you?
1: No,
0: he did
1: I
0: not
1: did.
0: Stay with
2: there you
0: me.
2: Go.
1: You know me. I don't like to stay at people's houses.
2: Right.
1: I like to stay in a hotel room. I can be messy and do my own thing.
0: You
1: I can
0: take
1: a, I can take a poop and not, you know, worry about anyone sniffing it.
4: Oh God.
2: Oh.
1: I'm not going to poop in your house.
0: Really?
1: I don't even know about you pooping in your house.
0: You wouldn't know.
1: Why are we even talking about any of this?
0: Why are you talking about pooping in my house?
1: You have been like a hurricane rolling through the studio and screwing up our entire
0: show.
1: Because
0: you keep pointing to your watch like I don't know what time it is. Anyway.
1: No, it means to hurry up.
0: What day is the vote so people know?
1: I don't, next time you're on, but not today.
0: I got to vote for, what day, okay. You're not in the city next week, of course, but I'll be in the city for a full week getting ready for the New York Festival.
2: Oh, nice.
6: Okay. At some point.
1: Next time you're there, we're going to have a... It's going to be a big thing.
0: It is?
1: We have to go around the room right now.
0: We'll include a compliment.
1: Was that your around the room submission already?
0: No, my thing about Scary was the thing around
1: the room. That was very sweet, by the way.
2: That was so nice.
1: And we all were watching Scary and his family.
0: Oh, my God,
1: he's
0: such a great, really.
3: He's a good man. We love Tony.
0: I love Tony.
2: Tony.
1: Oh, people are yelling at me on text.
0: I'm tired of being nice.
1: People on text are saying, be nice to Lee. Okay. Listen, I know Lee Schrager. I know what he's doing. I know how he knows how to play your fiddle.
0: Your fiddle.
1: He's fiddling
2: He's
1: with your fiddle.
2: He's a pro marketer. I love it.
1: Good God. All right, let's go around the room. We'll come to you last. So I have something else ready to go.
0: Nice? Okay. Does it have to be nice?
6: Yes.
1: No, whatever. Okay. We'll start with Gandhi.
0: I've used up my niceness.
1: Okay, Gandhi, what's up with you today?
7: Well, on this day, we've all been talking about all the things that happened 25 years ago, and I think it's important to remember something we talk about in this room all the time, which is you can't help the things that happen to you, but you can very much help the way that you react to them. And on this day, we saw the worst of humanity. And then a lot of people saw the best of humanity. So be the best. Be the helper that you say Mr. Rogers is always looking for. Mm-hmm. It's important. And if you can go out and do something nice today, do it.
1: Very good. Very well put. I love that.
7: Thanks.
1: Hey, Danielle, what's up with you?
2: Well, mine is about Steve Buscemi because... Okay. Did you guys know that he actually trained to be a firefighter and he was working with Engine 55 in New York City before he became an actor? And so on 9/11, the day after, he went back and he volunteered his time once again with that fire department. And he did 12-hour shifts for several days. Nobody knew about it at the time. There were no cameras, no interviews. He didn't want any recognition. And then after that, he even started a nonprofit. I think it's called Friends of Firefighters. And they donate lots of money to firefighters and their families that need it. So celebrities doing things and not getting credit for it. I thought that was like such a sweet thing. I'm sure there's so many more stories like this out there, but that one I thought would be nice to highlight.
1: Well, thank you for bringing that in
2: today. Yeah, you're welcome.
1: Hey, Froggy, around the room to you.
5: So I don't know if Lisa even wants me to tell this story, but I'm going to.
1: Oh, boy.
5: No, it's actually a good thing. Okay. So today is, you know, the 25th anniversary of those awful attacks on our country. It feels good to do nice things for other people. And the other day, Lisa called me and she was crying. And she said, I just had the most amazing experience. And a woman walked into her business. She works at a boutique. And she wanted to buy something. And Lisa could tell that the woman did not have money. She could not afford to buy anything. And so Lisa started having a conversation with her and found out she had just gotten out of jail. She was doing what she could to try to put her life back together. And she started crying. Lisa said, hold on a second. The night before, we were supposed to go donate some clothes from Lisa's closet. And we didn't. We got sidetracked and didn't go. Lisa walked her out to her car and gave her everything in her car, clothing-wise. And the woman just started crying profusely and hugged her and said, God bless you. Thank you. I'm trying everything I can to get back on my feet. And Lisa's like, it was the most amazing feeling to do something for someone because of just somebody in need needed help. And Lisa helped her out. And to see how much it changed and what it did for her was great. But at the same time, today's a day to do something for other people. So whether it is something as small as holding a door or buying a coffee or doing whatever you can, use today to feel how we felt that day and help people around you.
1: Here, here.
2: Yep.
1: Good going, Lisa. Around the room to Scary. Scary, what's on your mind today?
3: So yeah, obviously, 25 years later, all of us remember it. And the thing that's crazy is I have met people along the way where kids, they don't know. And it's nice to know that Danielle's kids are learning about it in school. And we heard from some teachers earlier who are teaching it on this day. But from what I understand, it's not something that's mandatory in the school system or even being put in, you know, to be taught. So I just want to make sure that everyone out there who doesn't, you know, if you have a chance and a voice in your community to make sure it should become part of the curriculum. I think it needs to be permanent. Because it's important that we never forget. So, because again, some kids I know have no clue and they've somehow missed that lesson that day.
1: I agree.
2: Yeah.
1: You know, and we are so fortunate to have, you know, a lot of teachers listening to our show. This is where the teachers go.
3: We have the power.
1: And so we've been talking to teachers all day today about what they're going to do. And they have to make some decisions because it's not in the textbooks a lot of times. And what's in the textbooks isn't really the way it happened. As we all know, textbooks are not accurate ever. And they're going in there and making the decision today to tell the story.
3: Thank you for doing that.
1: Absolutely. We love you, our teachers. Thank God for our teachers. Come on, straight Nate. Get over here. What's on your mind today? It's a huge around the room.
6: So not living in New York City 25 years ago when this happened, I was in State College, Pennsylvania, and it was a very weird moment. Perhaps, I think I spoke about this last year, one of the last times that it will be like that, because we didn't know what was going on because we didn't have phones. We didn't have everybody just, you know, sending you information every second of the day, texts and news alerts. It was people gathered around TVs. And I still remember walking into my class, and it was a 9 o'clock class, and it was an art history class. And I remember learning about Etruscan art. And the teacher at the very beginning goes, all right, well, you know, I know some weird stuff's going on. You know, thanks for showing up today. And then leaving the class an hour and 15 minutes later, because nobody had a phone, nobody knew what was going on, campus was silent. There was nobody out. And we walk out, we're like, what's going on? And then we discovered. So I guess it's kind of loss of innocence in a way that it'll never be like that again, you know?
1: Never.
6: We'll always be wired to these things and always know what's going on, which is kind of making us as anxious as we are these days. Mm-hmm. Yeah, just never forget that.
1: Thank you for sharing. Now, here in Miami at Y100.7, of course, our host and our producer, Claudia, who's now carrying my child. Claudia, thanks for having us in and thanks for taking such good care of us.
8: Of course.
1: We appreciate
8: it. I love it when you guys are here.
1: And we love it when you're around the room.
8: Yes. So we've been talking about it throughout the morning and I've been seeing, you know, everybody's perspective. But I was probably in fourth grade and I had just moved here. I moved here in August of 2001 and I had no English recollection of anything. So it's like figuring out how to tell your kids and translate that, it was like so difficult for my parents. So now I'm just like knowing that I'm pregnant and having to teach kids. I'm like, Danielle, how are we going to teach kids this situation? Because it is going to be hard. If it was hard for me to understand, I was 8 years old and I didn't even know the language. Like, how do we do that with kids? And that's going to be my challenge, but bring it on.
1: Well, aren't you writing a book?
8: Yes.
1: Tell everyone about the book you're writing, because it really is in the same...
8: Yeah, in the same
1: category
8: like,
1: as this.
8: Realm, yes. So it's a book for kids until probably around 6 or 7. And it's about grief and losing your loved one and teaching them that they're up with God in heaven and that they're safe. And you can talk to them from your heart and they're going to listen to you. And hopefully soon I'll have it. Aww. And then I'll be able to share it with you guys.
1: All sparked by the loss of your father.
8: All sparked not that long ago. Yeah, by my dad. So just... having and taking those moments to like go back and take care of kids and seeing from their perspective. Because as adults, I feel like it's easier for us to communicate, but just how do you bring that down to a kid's level? It's the part where, you know, we probably have to work on a little bit more.
1: I think you're going to master it. Absolutely.
7: Yes.
1: And thank you, Claudia. Now, Lee Schrager is here and he's going to give his around the room moment.
0: That was not like a big build up to me being here. Lee Schrager's here.
1: I mean, you don't need a build-up.
7: Should you play the sound effect?
1: Where's the sound effect? I don't have it.
7: Okay.
1: Jesus. You don't need a big build-up. It's okay. Just, it's your turn. Let's naturally flow into what you have to say.
0: Danielle, were your kids born during...
7: No.
0: Okay.
7: Spencer was born 4 years later.
0: I know that. I'm wondering because you were talking to your kids about sex the other day, and you were like, oh, my God, I'm never having that conversation. I think you said something.
7: I did? No, yeah. But okay.
0: I'm not imagining, Gandhi, unless you...
7: I don't remember that.
0: No. Where were you talking about sex education, having that conversation? That was another network. I'm sorry. That was another show.
1: You're listening to Howard.
0: That was on Enrique Santos, my buddy. Okay. So, you know, you were talking... I know this was correct. We were talking about everyone coming together during 9/11 and how the restaurant industry came together.
1: Yes.
0: And I think, you know, the best of times, the worst of times, watching what the restaurant industry did during 9/11 and feeding people and being out there and delivering food, it just reminds me of how great that industry is. They're always the first people to step up. Chefs and people in the hospitality industry always seem to be the people right there stepping up, because nothing says love or nothing makes you feel better than food.
7: Yeah.
0: Just like an El Bagel this morning, although I'm not
1: thank you, El Bagel.
7: Thank you, El Bagel.
0: So that's my around the room for today. And I understand that I'm not going on the cruise today.
1: Yes.
0: But I will be happy to fly over and meet you on the private island. Am I allowed to talk about the private island?
1: No.
0: Oh, forget it.
1: we're going to talk about that soon, though.
0: Okay. Well, I don't want to blow the big surprise here.
1: What's his name?
0: Oh, Nate just walked in.
1: Oh. And, all right. Well, thank you.
0: Nate, your cake is looking good.
1: Oh, yeah, your cake's looking fine. All right, well, there you go. Around the room. That was great.
9: Good morning.
1: Good morning. Good morning.
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13: You know what? I didn't do an around the room submission. I'm going to do that right now.
15: Go ahead.
13: Go for it. It's all about La Familia. It's all about your family. And you know what? A lot of times in life, you choose your families. Mm-hmm. It so happens I have a great family that I'm related to as well. But my family here in this room, you know what? And I'm finding your family that you choose evolves over the years. Mm-hmm. Some are there forever. Some are there just for a glimpse.
15: Yeah.
13: And then they move on. And that's okay. Yeah. That's just the way life is, right?
15: It's great sometimes.
13: If you were ever in my life, you're no longer in my life. You were there for a reason. And we both benefited from it, I'm sure. Right?
15: Right.
13: You more than me.
15: Right? It's a reason, a season, or a lifetime. That's what they say.
13: Exactly.
15: Yeah.
13: So I just love my family, you know? And here on 9/11, it's Danielle and Scary and Scotty B and I. We're the four who were here.
15: Yeah.
13: On 9/11, 25 years ago. And now the family has grown. But we still have our roots with each other, right?
15: Of course.
13: And then now Lee Schrager comes along. Lee Schrager is my newest best friend and family member. He doesn't sound like it, but he likes me.
15: He called you a best friend, Lee.
16: He did?
13: On the air?
16: He likes me. He really likes me.
15: He does. Loves you.
16: Speaking of things that have grown in the last 25 years.
13: What?
16: Nothing. I was going to make a nasty joke.
13: About my breasts?
15: Oh, my gosh.
13: Oh, Lord, help us all.
16: Elvis won't even go in the pool in public.
13: What are we talking about? We're moving
15: on. I don't
13: know. Okay, so.
16: How thankful you are that I'm here today.
13: We are very thankful. We love you, Lee.
16: To be with my second. It's my family away from family.
13: For some reason, when the microphones turn on, he turns into this monster. Line 10 is Diana. She remembers driving to work on 9/11 25 years ago. Let's talk about it. And she remembers the reaction of one of our family members. Hello, Diana. Are you there? Oh, she's no longer there. Nope. But she remembers Danielle's reaction. Do you remember your reaction?
4: I remember watching the second plane hit, and I remember saying at the window, turn, turn, turn, turn, because we thought it was a mistake at first, and then it didn't turn.
13: Right.
4: And then it hit, and that's when we realized, oh, my gosh, I started screaming. But I don't know, on the air, I don't remember my reaction on air.
13: Right. It was weird being there, being a part, watching the history unfold right before your eyes, as many people did. But I know when the first tower fell, you fell to your knees.
4: Yeah.
13: As the tower fell.
4: Yeah.
13: And you were just so, so overcome with grief and horror and fright. And that's when I realized I've got to be a leader here and take control and take care of these people.
4: Yeah.
13: And so that's when I became a dad that day.
4: Yeah.
15: Well, that's got to be tough too, though, because when you're panicking and you don't know what's going on for any parent, and then you have to guide somebody else through that, I can't imagine what that's like.
4: Yeah,
13: you know what?
15: I don't have kids.
13: It was kind of weird you say that, because and I'm not saying this to toot my own horn at all. I didn't panic at all that day. I think it was the shock threw me into this mode of we got to figure out what to do here. When do we get out of this building? We didn't know if our building was next.
4: Right. Right. We were in the tallest building in our area. And we thought, well, maybe they're attacking tall building. Like, we didn't know.
13: And then our friend Dennis Clark was with us. He's like, oh, God. I said, I wonder how L.A. is doing. He's from Los Angeles. He said, oh, please. No one wants to fly a plane into the Hollywood sign.
15: Only Dennis can say something so silly.
13: So anyway, what a day. What a day. And however you decide to handle this day is up to you. And, you know, as usual, as we do every year, we're going to have our moment of silence coming up. And by the way, a moment is not a minute.
9: Right.
13: Because every single year I say now, just a moment of silence. And then we have that sound in the background. There's a reason why we play that sound. Because if we go totally dead air, all the stations start playing commercials.
15: Right.
13: It's just, I don't know who designed this system, but they did.
15: You're scary for GLP-1.
13: So let me just hold your hand and walk you through this. Exactly. You don't have to hear scary do a GLP commercial because we're going to have that sound on. And then after the moment, we will play a song which we find appropriate. Maybe two. And but people always yell at us every year. That wasn't a minute of silence. I didn't say we're doing a minute of silence. Right. We're doing a moment of silence.
4: Right.
15: Someone's still going to say it.
13: I know.
15: You just spent so much time and they're still going to text it. I'm going to text it for fun.
13: People are texting. We're going to get on with this moment of silence. No, we do it at exactly the time the first plane hit the World Trade Center tower. That's why we're not doing it yet.
4: Right.
13: There. So the little background stuff, it's kind of fun to hear the background, isn't it?
12: Yeah, absolutely.
13: I can't hear you get into a microphone. What?
12: Yeah, it's actually a lot of calculation that goes into this. And it's a very reverent, respectful moment that we do every year. Takes a lot of effort.
13: It's the only moment that's respectful that we do.
15: Nate won't eat until it goes off appropriately. Yeah.
13: Good.
15: Well, and executes it right.
13: Mm-hmm. Hey, again, it's about family. And you know who your family is. Make sure you connect with them today, of all days. It's a great reminder to know that these people are your network. They're your peeps. Your posse.
4: Yeah.
16: Speaking of connecting, my mother and father are buried just minutes from here, and I never get to go see them. I'm going to go visit them after the show today.
4: Oh, that's nice.
16: No, it's true. I mean, sadly, I just don't come down. And the cemetery is 6 minutes from here.
4: Do you talk
13: to them? You lost your mom just a year ago,
16: Not even a year ago. October 12th would be a year.
4: Oh.
16: No, I don't talk to them, but I think about them. And I still listen to voice messages. You know, I think I once said this. When I was in college, my father called me every single day. I had a phone in my room, which was a big deal. And every day at 4 o'clock, my father called me. And I remember, like, this is so annoying. And they could be 1 minute conversations. It was always, how's my boy? I'm like, Dad, I'm studying. Dad, I'm. And you know what? He did it to all my brothers. We're three boys. And we all had the same story. Every day he called us. And now I wish for those calls. And now I listen back to some of the messages that they left.
4: I do the same thing. I have the last message my dad left me the day before his, you know, I think it was a heart attack. And that, I listen to it all the time.
13: Yeah, hold on to those.
4: Yeah.
13: So, your family. Whether they're here or they're not, they're still your family forevermore. Anyway, coming up next, we observe a moment of silence here on 9/11.
14: Yeah.
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4: Prepare to be bewitched. Sandra Bullock and Nicole Kidman star as Sally and Jilly Owens, two sisters in a long line of witches who have inherited a generational curse. 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Rated PG-13 may be inappropriate for children under 13.
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23: Next. Hey, Elfie. 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
24: Hey, Nora. 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
23: 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Mainly working here. You?
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9: FM. It was about this moment, 25 years ago, right now, that our lives were changed forever. In really bad ways and in some spectacular ways too. As we've heard some people say in life, you know, grief, the things that cause you to grieve, you never wanted them to happen. But in life, you have to appreciate grief. You have to appreciate the bad things that happen because it's a part of our lives. Do we agree with that?
12: Absolutely. Mm-hmm. Mm-hmm.
9: So this is the hardest moment of this day for everyone. It was exactly to the moment 25 years ago. And now a moment of silence.

0: right?
1: Wow. What a powerful song, huh?
2: Yeah.
1: We're watching live coverage from World Trade Center in New York City. They call it, you know, Ground Zero again today. That's a term that we actually stopped saying, Ground Zero. But yeah, Ground Zero it is. Watching these family members, you think about all the pain. Oh my gosh, all the things these families had to go through. People that showed up for work that day, people who didn't show up for work that day. Yeah. You know, our own Josh Haddon, who is our chief of engineering. He was supposed to be at the top of the World Trade Center where the transmitters were located. He set his clock to p.m. rather than a.m. for some reason. Yeah. Didn't wake up. Wow. You hear a lot of the stories, mm-hmm. but you also hear all the stories of the people that did make it in. And all these first responders who were down there. And all the people who are still losing their lives today from illnesses from being there. Mm-hmm. And it's an ongoing story. And, wow.
2: Do you remember the following days? The building we were in had a parking garage. And a lot of the people who worked over at the World Trade Center would park their car in our parking garage and take the ferry over.
1: Yep.
2: And I remember the days following, and I remember the parking attendant saying, people just didn't come back and pick up their cars because they didn't make it. So their family members had to come and collect their cars and stuff. And I just remember how many cars there were.
1: And Danielle, there's also the train station stories where people out in New Jersey and in Long Island, they all went to the train station where they'd park their cars there and they'd go to work. And their cars remained there for days and days. Yeah. And also people who parked downtown and who got out, but their cars remained on those streets for months. And so, gosh, so many stories.
3: You remember, I remember thinking it was never going to be the same, that our lives would never be the same after 9/11, and they weren't. But I also think that the years after 9/11, even with that tragedy, were the best years of my life. So many great things happened to me since 9/11 that I normally don't have a time frame of when things happen. I just forget, you know, if you don't have kids, you can't relate things over. But I remember just that time in my life thinking we'll never get through this and life will never be the same. And you know, life goes on and you have to live with it and you just can't forget it. I think that's the message, you know, that I take away from it. We can't forget what happened and it just can't ever happen again.
1: Well, the question was, would life change forever? And even though great things happened for a lot of us after 9/11, life is different.
3: Oh, totally. Just look at the airport.
1: Well, yeah, we'd look at everything.
3: Yeah, everything.
1: And I tell you what, every year when we do that moment of silence, I start crying, you know, because I know that we all lost some innocence, a lot of innocence, kids, adults, all of us. But anyway, so grateful to be here with each other and to be here with you today. And I know, you know, I know next year, I think 9/11 is on a weekend.
2: Yeah.
1: For the next 2 years, we won't be here on 9/11. But in 3 years, I think we'll still have jobs. We'll get together and we'll still tell more stories.
3: What will I do without this paycheck?
4: For Lee, we must carry on.
2: Yes.
1: For Lee.
2: Lee needs to live.
1: We must carry on.
2: Make some money.
1: Hey, a big thank you to Garrett, who is running our show back in New York City. Garrett, thank you so much for putting up with our crap today.
5: I love you.
1: 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We are in Miami, if you're wondering why. We will reveal that next week. We can't tell you why yet. It's a big surprise. Lee Schrager knows. You're being really good at keeping it a secret. Thank you.
3: My paycheck is depending on it.
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3: You know, throughout the year, you hear us talking about the Tunnel to Towers Foundation a lot. Today, of course, is the day.
4: Oh, yeah.
3: Tunnel to Towers exists. Let me read this article. This morning, 25 years after fallen FDNY firefighter Steven Siller ran through the Brooklyn Battery Tunnel toward the burning Twin Towers, where he subsequently lost his life, his brother Frank Siller and members of the Siller family retraced his journey through that tunnel. And together they carried Steven's memory, his legacy, and the promise that his sacrifice, like so many others, would never be forgotten. The moment marked a deeply personal homecoming for the Siller family and the culmination of the Tunnel to Towers Foundation's 4.5-month Steel Across America tour. You know they're doing this. An actual piece of steel that came from one of the World Trade Towers buildings. They're taking it around the country to teach people about what happened.
4: Good.
3: To keep the story alive.
4: Yeah.
3: Let me tell you something about this Tunnel to Towers Foundation. What they do is nothing short of a miracle.
4: Oh, yeah.
3: They honor not only the families of the heroes who lost their lives at Ground Zero and continue to lose their lives today through illnesses from being there, but also people in the military. A lot of people sign up for the military after 9/11 because of everything going on around the world.
4: A lot of people, you know, joined the air, you know, the police or the fire because their parents did it.
3: Exactly.
4: Their parents passed away and they wanted to, you know, honor them.
3: And what Tunnel to Towers does, not only are they providing grants for the kids and grandkids of these heroes to go to school, they also are paying off their mortgages.
4: Yeah.
3: Someone will go off to serve in the military overseas and their life will be snuffed out while they're serving our country. Their families are at home. Tunnel to Towers comes in and pays off their mortgage.
4: Nice.
3: They people who come home with disabilities because of their service, they build them special homes so they can get around in the house and they can live their lives. Tunnel to Towers Foundation. Let me tell you something. Look them up. Learn more about this incredible family and all the people who work with this amazing organization. Now, Scotty B, front and center, please.
5: Yes,
3: Scotty
5: sir.
3: B.
5: Yes.
3: As you know, Scotty B found love, and with this love, he also found jogging, walking, running, yes, marathons, bicycling.
5: Yes.
3: And because of that, you have been in many 5K races and things. Mm-hmm. This is not the Scotty B I know from when you were a kid. At all.
5: Not at all.
3: Not at all. So, you know, the Tunnel to Towers run is coming up. When is that coming up?
5: It is September 27th. It's 2 weeks on Sunday.
3: Are you running in it?
5: I am. I'm already signed up. I'm doing this year with my daughter, Cooper.
3: May we sponsor you?
5: I would love it. That would be
3: great. We're going to sponsor you in the Tunnel to Towers race for
4: $10,000. Yes.
6: Scotty.
4: Nice. Scotty.
3: Scotty.
5: That's amazing.
3: Oh, it is amazing. We're amazing people here at the show.
5: You are. You really are.
3: Don't mean to toot our own horns.
7: I like that you say we. I had nothing to do with
3: that. No, of course you.
7: It's very nice of
3: you. It's because of the spirit of this room.
7: Okay.
3: Now, you have also something a little further away, and that's the tower climb.
5: Yes. I really want to do that.
3: Now, do you know what that entails?
5: I do. It's 100 and how many stories is it?
3: 102?
5: 102.
8: Wow.
5: Yes. I've done a stair climb before. It was only 70. I can do 100. I want to do
3: it. You sure?
5: Yes. I believe it's coming up in June. I missed this past year. The next one is June of 27.
8: Can Elvis ride on your back while you go up and do this?
5: He can ride on my front. He could do it.
3: If there was a 102-story escalator ride, I would do it.
9: This is what happened when he fell in love. He does all this thing.
3: Yeah.
9: I fell in love. I eat, drink, lay at the house and do nothing.
3: I know.
9: Scotty turns into a triathlon.
5: Yeah, exactly. Shape.
3: So Quest, he's getting into good shape.
5: Uh-huh.
3: Never known him, but he's found love. This is what love has done to our Scotty B. Mm-hmm. It's for the good. So no, we need to know how many floors is it? How many stories is it? I got to know like right now.
7: It's 94 actual stories above the ground, but if you include the basement levels, it's 104 floors.
3: 104.
7: Ooh,
3: wow.
7: Yeah.
3: Tell you what. If you complete that tower climb at 104 floors,
5: yes,
3: we'll donate another $10,400.
4: Yay! Oh,
6: yeah!
3: On top of the $10,000 for the race you're going
4: to
3: do.
4: Now you have to do it.
5: I will do it. I promise you I will complete it.
4: You know, a good place to practice, that would be a Norwegian cruise, because if you take the steps from the fourth floor all the way to the 16th or whatever,
3: right.
4: I'll tell you, man, that's a lot of steps.
3: We're going to train this weekend. Tell you what, we're going to be on the getaway, Norwegian getaway this weekend. I will sponsor you.
4: Thank you.
3: To go from the first to the 16th floor.
4: All right.
8: How many times? I did it a bunch when I was on there. I did 55 flights in one day. I want to do more this time.
3: We'll donate another 10,000 to Tunnels and Towers.
4: No,
3: that's way too much.
4: No, that's.
3: I already said
4: it's a good cause.
3: All right, but no, I'm going to monitor you. But you have to do it. You have to do 55 times.
8: Yeah. 55 flights.
4: No elevator.
8: No, I don't want an elevator.
4: Don't cheat this weekend.
3: You can't take a day off and take a nap.
8: No,
4: I love it.
3: All right,
9: now I am so happy I am not going. This is what you're doing all weekend.
8: Yes,
9: running up and down the stairs.
4: Yes.
3: No, but it's for Tunnels to Towers Foundation.
9: Listen, that is reason enough to do it. But I am thankful I'm not going on that ship with you guys.
3: Okay, all right.
8: Do you have any idea how good your booty would look if you went up and down the stairs 55 times?
4: You'd have nice cake.
3: Oh God! All right, so
9: I'm married. I'm married in the love. I don't have to worry.
3: So we got 10 grand this weekend on Norwegian getaway.
4: Mm-hmm. Yep.
3: 10 grand for the run.
4: Yeah,
3: Scotty's in a couple of weeks, and then another 10 grand, $400 for the tower climb.
5: It's a tunnel to towers. 104. 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
8: 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Juju!
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7: You can always do the search for Straw Hat Goofy on your social channels. 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We love everything you do, Juju. Let's get on with it. You have four projects that you are loving this week, and you're saying we have to check each and every one of them out. Go ahead.
9: Yes. Okay. So the first one is actually a Korean film that's taking the world by storm in theaters right now. It's simply called Hope. I love one word titles. It's always intrigued me. And this movie is no exception. You go to see this movie and it's about two cops who go to a village called Hope Harbor where they find out a monster is terrorizing the village. So they try to take out the monster, but it turns out the monster is actually hunting them and it's actually a lot more disastrous than they thought. Think Train to Busan, but on one singular village. It's very scary. It's very intense. The action is crazy. I saw a trailer of this at CinemaCon. And it was absolutely insane, and I wanted to see it ever since. And then I saw it, and it literally lived up to the hype. So it's one of my favorite movies of the year. Don't know if it made my top 10 yet. I'm going to have to reevaluate it all. But I think Hope is a movie that everyone should see, especially since it is a foreign film. And I'm telling you, man.
7: In your mind, I mean, paint the picture for us. What is it in this film that makes you go, God, yes, this one?
9: Well, I'll tell you this, without spoiling too much, the first thing that I saw in the trailer was that it was a group of people running through like a neighborhood, and then this giant monster that was like towering over them just was kind of like swatting them away like flies. And that just immediately gives me a bunch of dread because I have an irrational fear of things that are bigger than what they're supposed to be. So I said, poop myself. I want to see that. I want to experience that. So right there alone kind of like locked me in. But then you see the rest of the movie and you find out that it actually has like a lot of heart. It actually has like a lot of like soul to it, a lot of like human spirit to it. But if you want people getting like smashed and completely ripped apart by a monster, you get some of that too. So I think it's like almost like the entire package that you want in the movie.
7: All right, so that's Hope. It's in theaters now. All right, next, boom.
9: This one, super campy. You might think it's bad. You might think it's good. You might think it's somewhere in the middle. But I love that this is a movie that we all can watch and like take something away from it. It's called Buddy. Buddy is essentially like...
2: I talked about this yesterday.
9: Crazy. Buddy is one of the ones. It's basically what if Barney was an orange like unicorn hippo thing, and instead of like loving kids and wanting to like play with kids, he holds the kids hostage in this surreal television world. And it's very like off-putting, but in a very like weird way. It makes you realize that Barney, kind of a creepy dude. And it's so campy, but you don't really mind it. You know what the movie's going for exactly. And I think it's just one of those enjoyable movies that you know what you're getting into once you start watching it. So I would highly suggest watching Buddy. And then watch an episode of Barney right after, just so you can like feel certain things, you know? So
7: is Buddy in theaters or streaming?
9: Buddy's is in theaters. Buddy is in theaters.
2: And Buddy made a lot more money than it cost to make Buddy. That's for sure.
9: Yes. You know what?
7: Let me translate. Does that mean it's making money?
2: Yeah. It's making money.
9: It's making money. It's the obsession of the Barney genre, apparently. All right. This next one you can watch in theaters as well. It is called By Any Means. It stars two of my favorite actors, Yahya Abdul-Mateen II. You guys probably have seen him in shows like The Get Down. You see him as Black Manta in Aquaman, Candyman. He is a force to be reckoned with as an actor. But also he's starring with Mark Wahlberg. Mark Wahlberg playing a mob boss, a mafia boss. This movie is set in the 60s and is based on a true story. Essentially, an FBI agent gets sent to a town to basically investigate the murder of not only a close personal friend, but a civil rights activist. And since, like, you know, racism, the FBI basically sends in a mafia boss to find out what exactly happened to this guy, because this mafia boss gets results. And so it's basically like Training Day, but if the other cop was a straight up mafia king and he was like, hey, yo, man, I know you would FBI agent, but we got to get some answers. So let's break some legs. So I really
2: solid impression. Love that accent.
9: I don't even know what accent that was. That was completely original character.
7: That was awesome.
9: That's not even how Mark Wahlberg sounds in the movie. That was just my personal one.
7: Wait, which actor is in By Any Means that was in The Get Down?
9: Yahya Abdul-Mateen II. He plays the character of Cadillac in The Get Down.
2: He is a handsome dude.
9: Yeah. Oh, he also plays Wonder Man. He's also in Wonder Man as well. He's the star of Wonder Man.
7: No, he's hot. The Get Down is, in my opinion, one of those incredible projects that really didn't get the attention it deserved. I love The Get Down. Did you guys see it at all?
2: No.
9: Love The Get Down. It came out around a time where Stranger Things was also popping off, so I was like surprised that like it wasn't one of those ones that people got immediately obsessed with. That one was created by Baz Luhrmann of all people, and it definitely has like the Baz Luhrmann feel to it. Yeah. Shameik Moore is in that. Justice Smith is in that. That show is kind of stacked. Part one was really, really great. I think part two has a little bit of a fall off, but The Get Down is one of those ones that, again, great music. It details like the rise of like hip hop and DJing and what was his name? Grandmaster Flash in the 70s with like in New York. It's definitely a love letter to New York as well. So I didn't think I was going to be recommending that one, but The Get Down also, please watch that one. It's on Netflix, both parts.
7: Actually, Baz Luhrmann came in to promote that on our show.
9: Oh, did he?
7: Okay. Yeah. Okay. So what's your fourth?
9: My fourth is a movie that you can watch on Apple TV Plus. I'm sure that everyone has Apple TV Plus. They got some really great shows and movies, guys. Like really, really great ones. This one is called Mayday. And this one stars Ryan Reynolds and Kenneth Branagh, who likes to jump from being an actor to a director, which is how I like my talent, actors and directors. But it's essentially about a pilot who basically gets trapped behind enemy lines, and he has to team up with an ex-KGB agent, who is Kenneth Branagh, the pilot being Ryan Reynolds. And it's basically an action comedy, basically about like a buddy comedy about these two guys trying to help each other get out from behind enemy lines. And fun fact, this is directed by John Francis Daly, who was this actor who played Sam in Freaks and Geeks, and he's gone on to have an amazing career directing things like Game Night, which is a completely underrated action comedy, Dungeons and Dragons, which was very underrated, which was a big flop, but I pretty pleased. Watch that movie. So that movie's great. He also co-wrote Horrible Bosses 1 and 2. So going from a really nerdy, like, geek in geek Freaks and Geeks to now, like, directing these, like, really fun, really capable, like, you know, comedies and action comedies, he's great. So definitely Mayday, worth a watch. It's on Apple. And the press run between Kenneth Branagh and Ryan Reynolds has been very, very great. So watch those as a bonus as well.
7: There you go. Juju Green. Okay, here's what he gave us. I think out of these four, you seem to light up most when you talked about Hope, the Korean film, which is in theaters now. Also, we had a lot of fun with Buddy, the super campy bump buddy that it kind of pokes fun at Barney a little bit. So
2: that's like Five Nights at Freddy's.
9: We all need that.
7: Also, in theaters as well, by any means. We just talked about that. And on Apple TV Plus is Mayday. Lots of stuff to chew on. You can always check out our Juju Green. Do the search for Straw Hat Goofy on your social channels. And yeah, you have an announcement. Give it. What's new in the life of you?
9: Oh, my God. Do I have an announcement? I don't know. But also, actually, I am also hosting the Lanterns official podcast for the Lantern Show that's on HBO Max. So make sure you guys check that out in conjunction with my Get Wrecked with Straw Hat Goofy podcast. We talk about everything Lanterns on that. We do episode breakdowns after the episode comes out. We talk to everybody who made, directed, wrote, show ran, created the show. It's incredible. And if you're not watching Lanterns, what are you doing? It's incredible. Green Lights and Aaron Pierre. That's Mufasa.
7: you're fabulous. The one, the only Juju Green. We love you,
2: yeah,
7: Juju. Thank you.
9: Thank you, guys.
10: Don't answer the phone. Elvis Duran. The Elvis Duran phone tap.
7: Oh, I love this phone tap. My aunt and great aunt both get frantic over every little thing, especially when telemarketers call and interrupt their day. In fact, my great aunt barely speaks any English, but she loves to get frustrated. This is from Sabrina. Sabrina is phone tapping her aunt and great aunt. She's phone tapping them. And scary as Mr. Michael Oppenheimer is our resident relentless telemarketer, as you know. Sabrina's aunt, great aunt, both being phone tapped. Here we go.
11: Hello?
12: Yes, good afternoon. This is Mr. Michael Oppenheimer from iRobot.com. How are you doing today, miss?
11: Okay, hi.
12: We have a beautiful product here called the Roomba. It is a robot which cleans the house for you.
11: Yeah, I saw the commercials, but I'm not interested.
12: For just $229.99.
11: No, thank you.
12: I could send you some literature on this.
11: Hello?
12: This is Mr. Michael Oppenheimer with Roomba.
11: Again?
12: I didn't tell you.
11: I'm not interested. I'm in a rush going out. I have to go because someone's waiting for me.
12: We also have available the Scuba, which is the world's first robotic floor washer.
11: I cannot afford it right now. I don't want it. I'm not interested.
12: With the Sidekick, the Scuba, you'll never have to wash your floors again.
11: Is this a real person or is it like, are you a machine or you're a real person?
12: No, I'm real. The iRobot is the machine.
11: Are we kidding? Are you kidding me?
12: No, I'm for real.
11: I don't want it. I'm hanging up. Please do not call me. I'm at the door right now.
12: Okay, now you...
11: All right? I gotta go.
12: You do understand, though...
11: Hello?
12: Yes. Good afternoon. This is Mr. Michael Oppenheimer from iRobot.com. How's everything?
11: No, my love. No. Can I make clean?
12: Would you like the iRobot?
11: Thank you.
12: Like to send one to your house.
11: Sandy, me now. I'm in the police.
12: I'm sorry. The police? The police cannot...
11: Me not good.
12: The police will not clean your floor the way the Roomba does, miss. We'd like to send you one.
11: No, thank you.
12: Do you need...
11: Thank you, can me clean, thank
12: Do you. Do you know how to clean
11: thank
12: the floors?
11: You.
12: Ooh.
11: Hello?
12: Yes, good afternoon.
11: You're telling me I'm going to call the cops, okay? This is ridiculous. She got worried now. She came to get me outside. I was about to go out the door. She's old, okay? If something happens to her, that's it.
12: Maybe that means she can't do a lot of cleaning and she'd like the Roomba to do it for her.
11: No, she don't want the Roomba. She don't even have any carpet in it over here. She has tiles.
12: Well, that's perfect because of
11: no,
12: these
11: sites. I don't want it. If you don't stop calling me, I'm going to call the cops.
12: The Scuba.
11: I don't want it.
12: The Scuba Sidekick
11: Whatever.
12: Will do... It will clean... Yes, the Roomba.
13: Oh, Santa Maria. I'm gonna come down and beat the crap out of you.
12: It sounds like you have an elderly person in the house. Maybe they can't see as well as they used to.
13: Oh, my God, you're so annoying. Mom, on. What the hell's wrong with you?
12: Can I speak with your...
13: No, you can't speak to nobody. Don't call me back. You made me miss my appointment. You called 50 times.
12: You know, the iRobot was named Time Magazine.
13: Yeah, whatever. I really don't give a... You did. I give a... No, I don't. No, okay?
12: It was named Time Magazine's Most Amazing Invention of 2005.
13: Do you know I don't care? Do you know that I do not care?
14: Per favor, please! Stop the police!
12: We'd like to send you one of these.
14: Me no understand. Me no understand.
12: What don't you understand, miss?
14: Me no understand.
12: It removes dirt out of virtually every crevice.
14: No.
12: It glides back and forth across your floor for hours.
14: Thank you.
12: It makes spaghetti.
14: No.
12: For 150 lire, I will give
14: no
12: you
14: way.
12: A Roomba
14: no
12: robot.
14: No way.
12: Yes, Italiano.
14: Let me clean. No way.
12: No interest financing.
14: No.
13: Okay, can I call in the police, okay?
12: Oh, no, I don't.
13: Me chic. And I like him.
12: Okay.
13: No.
12: I won't send it, okay. But I must tell you, you've been phone tapped.
13: Okay?
7: This is Scary Jones.
13: I'm scared to. No. Me now gotta go dark. Me hot. Me. The little bit cold dark. No.
7: What?
15: Okay. She's like she had a heart attack. No, you give her a heart attack.
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16: Yeah, ABC has 9/11 tribute and light live from Lower Manhattan. You've got CBS 9/11 We Remember, and also Daughters of 9/11. And of course, there's other stuff everywhere. Don't forget Sunday Night Football this weekend. The Giants and the Cowboys are going at it. And 60 Minutes. The 59th season premiere of 60 Minutes.
15: I hope it's not the last.
16: Wow, well, I hope not.
15: Jeez, there's a mess over there.
16: Yeah.
15: Hey, Gandhi, anything you want to say before we roll out the door?
17: I'm excited to spend this weekend with you guys. Let's see how it goes.
15: Yeah, let's see how that goes. Lee Schrager, thank you so much for bringing breakfast in from El Bagel.
19: Thank you, El Bagel, and thank you, Norwegian, all my friends, for inviting me on the ship this week.
16: Oh, yeah.
15: That was sarcastic.
19: Who said no? I want to know who said no.
15: Thank you to our friends at Signia by Hilton Diplomat Beach Resort in Hollywood, Florida. We love our stays there. And Diplomat Prime, dinner last night.
17: Oh my God, we need to
15: send her a bigger tip. She was awesome.
16: Yes.
15: Oh,
16: she was awesome.
15: 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Until Monday, say peace out, everybody.
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0: 96.1 Kiss FM. When was the last time you had a secret admirer, Sissany?
1: I don't know. I don't think I have ever had one.
0: I never had someone leave me a cryptic, flirty note signed secret admirer.
1: Hmm.
0: No, I had one of those, what do you call them for Christmas? White
1: secret
0: elephant?
1: Santa?
0: What's that Christmas game you play?
1: White elephant.
0: Yeah, I had a secret person there.
2: No, White Elephant is not Santa.
1: Yeah, that's Secret Santa.
0: Secret Santa.
3: No, that's not what's ringing the bell.
1: No.
3: I have to think back on that.
0: So it is Friday, September 11th, the 25th anniversary of the 9/11 attacks. And when you see this date in the calendar and you reach this date, you think about all of the lives lost and
1: just
0: what an unforgettable day that was. You know, the families are impacted forever. So we think about that and rightfully observe this day. Friday, 9/11, 2026. It is National Emergency Responders Day. You got to give emergency responders credit today as well. The first people on the scene, just like 9/11, running into everything, not running away, running into it all.
1: Exactly.
0: So we salute all of them.
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20: Next. Hey, Alfie, what can I get for you?
21: Hey, Nora, just a nice latte, please. 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
20: 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Mainly working here. You?
21: Me? Well, I was battling gods in the afterlife realm, and after lunch, I fought mercenaries. Ooh, could I get oat milk with that latte, please?
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21: 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Oh, and I'll grab an almond croissant, too.
20: Wait, what? 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

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We're 7 days away from the most exciting two nights of music anywhere this year. 1 week out from night one of our iHeartRadio Music Festival presented by Capital One. Cardi B and Ciara, Benson Boone going to be there. Hopefully you will be too. If you've been thinking about tickets, go ahead. Execute. AXS.com. You can get them there. And we'll see you in Las Vegas real soon.

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0: 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If you have a dating app profile, you will get a lot less responses if you have this photo. It's a cat. Oh. You don't want a photo with a cat in your dating profile.
1: Cat haters.
0: Single people holding cats were viewed as more neurotic and less dateable.
1: That's so sad.
2: Not what
0: it's
2: I thought.
0: It's very stereotyping,
2: at all.
0: Isn't it?
1: It is. And it's worse probably for a guy than a girl.
0: Even if you love cats, grab a dog for the photo.
1: Well,
0: dogs
1: then...
0: are, yeah, people with dogs are more marketable. That's what it says.
3: Gosh.
0: Dogs had the opposite effect. Today's quote, here it is, everyday quote. No matter how much weight you lift or how slowly you run, you always beat the version of you that stayed home.
1: That is true.
2: It's
0: you gotta
2: that
0: get
2: the
0: out.
2: Truth.
0: You got to put on the cleats and hit the field.
1: Yeah, move your body.
0: Right? You can't get into the game unless you get to the stadium.
2: Oh, wow.
0: To the field. And Michaela agrees with the cat concept. Huh, Michaela?
4: I do. I don't know what it is right now. Men with posting photos with cats. Me and my roommates are not into it.
0: You would not swipe right on the cat guy.
4: No, dog, I'm a dog person.
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1: An artist who's among those superstars with the most American Top 40 number ones across the last decade and a half is going to get it done yet again this weekend with a new number one. Which Sonic A-lister is it? Taylor, Ariana, Bruno, Sabrina? We'll find out. AT40 this weekend. My

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2: 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And Tanya has a trending report next.
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1: Well, it's time for the trending report. What's it about, Tanya?
2: It's about Britney Spears' biopic.
1: Yes.
2: And Universal Pictures has officially moved forward with this. It is based on her memoir, The Woman in Me. John M. Chu is directing. He is the Wicked director. And Liz Merriweather, who created New Girl, is going to be writing the script. But who is going to be playing Britney Spears herself? So there's a few names flying around. And I wanted you guys to give your opinion. Maybe we all pick who we think. And then when they announce who it's going to be, one of us wins. So Olivia Holt is the name that's being tossed around the most. She's from Cruel Summer. You guys may know her from her music career. Sabrina Carpenter is also in the running. Sydney Sweeney from Euphoria.
3: I see pictures of all these people, like side by side.
1: Olivia Holt. I'm just looking at a picture of her. That's good casting.
2: Yes.
1: And she can sing.
2: Anya Taylor-Joy from Queen's Gambit, Peaky Blinders. Addison Rae. She's the TikToker singer.
1: So everyone's in the running for this.
2: Well, yeah, there's a big list.
1: The list
2: is long. Chloe Grace Moretz, Emma Roberts, and last but not least, Florence Pugh, who I think would also be incredible. Who's your pick?
3: I don't know. It's based on... you know what's kind of crazy? And I think it could work. Addison Rae.
2: And
3: I just feel like she gives me Britney vibes sometimes.
1: Mm-hmm. Olivia Holt looks like a good choice. I'll pick her, but I also think an unknown. I'll pick her in an unknown.
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Ryan Seacrest here. How many of us have had somebody in our lives for a long time and realized that you put their name, you misspelled their name wrong in your contacts? And you may have called them by the wrong name. I have your name wrong since me and my

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1: Now, Ruby, in the back room, your husband spelled your name wrong?
2: Yeah. Why does it feel so wrong, though, when someone, like, especially someone so close to you, misspells your name? Like, I was appalled.
1: This is not even in the same category conversation. This is your forever person.
2: I know.
1: What happened?
2: It was a group chat that my friend put us in, and she was just asking about dinner plans. And he's like, yeah, I'm not going to be able to make it, but Ruby with a Y will be going.
3: Oh, no.
2: I just, like, stopped everything I was doing. I was like, that must be... Maybe he's just like working quickly. He just, you know, misspelled. He'll correct it. He did not correct it.
1: But are you sure that wasn't the phone? Because my phone does that often. Like, I call somebody Brian and they spell it the wrong Brian.
2: Well, I obviously called it out. And he was like, oh, sorry, I was using voice to text.
1: Yeah, voice to text. That's true.
3: Okay, that's...
1: My voice text. Also, I keep saying Aileen and it spells Eileen.
3: Well, yeah.
1: And when I want this Brian, it spells the other Brian. So it is not your, thank goodness.
2: I know.
1: Your partner, your husband.
3: Yeah.
1: Isn't misspelling your name.
3: I get mad if he doesn't remember my shoe size. He saw my name wrong. Oh, you wouldn't want to know.
1: What is your shoe size while we're at it so we all remember?
3: It's an 8. But like, also if he doesn't remember my phone number, oof.
1: So when I say your name, Sisney, into my voice talk, it wants to call Tiffany.
4: 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My name would be really difficult to the voice situation.
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13: Next. 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
1: Cardi B is known for speaking her mind however, wherever, and whenever she wants, even if it's several days before the official reveal. 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
3: Zara Larsson here. She has been so busy this year. Got a few days off. And what'd she do? She said nothing. She veg-max, lying flat, eating, napping, watching movies, watching clouds, followed by more of the same. Can't blame her, right? Sounds pretty good. Midnight Sun is...

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4: 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Just a nice latte, please. How was your weekend?
3: Not bad, thanks. Mainly working here. You?
4: Me? Well, I was battling gods in the afterlife realm, and after lunch, I fought mercenaries. Ooh, could I get oat milk with that latte, please?
3: Yeah, of course.
4: And then Sunday was mostly fighting supervillains. So a pretty chill weekend. Oh, and I'll grab an almond croissant, too.
3: Wait, what? 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
1: So, Lexi, go ahead. You are on with us.
2: You were asked to go on a first date with all of his friends?
3: Second date.
2: A second date. Okay, so tell me the scenario.
3: Okay, so I met this guy on Hinge, and we went on one date that was very nice. Definitely liked him, was interested in seeing him again, and that was last weekend. Last night, he texted me, my friends and I are going out tomorrow night if you want to join us. And I don't really know what that means. Like, is this his version of a second date? Because I'm open to seeing him again, but I don't really want to go out with a bunch of dudes.
4: Yeah, I don't like it at all.
2: So is it not, it would be better for me, more soft landing if it were their dudes and their girlfriends.
3: I mean, it just sounded like his dudes. I don't know. It's like, I'm not sure if he invited me because he likes me and wants me to meet his friends. Or like, or he's already combining. Going out.
4: Does he want you to bring your friends?
3: He did not mention that.
2: Sisney, what would you do?
4: I don't mind it, but I would suggest that you get to bring your friends too and be like, okay, I'm going to bring a few girlfriends and go out. Have fun. There's no pressure in it being a second date and having to like keep the conversation going the whole time and think of questions to ask and all that. It'll just be more relaxed. I like a group date situation.
5: Yeah.
2: I think it's cool if she's like, I don't care. I'll hang with your bros.
4: I think so too. Yes, like it. It's giving cool girl vibes.
2: All right, Lexi, good luck. Let us know
4: how
2: it goes.
4: Uptight.
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2: 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This is the new trend. I love it.
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2: It's basically a coffee rager. And Sisney will tell you about it coming up.
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0: We know it's been a trend in just not consuming as much alcohol with the generation, not drinking as much, not hanging out at certain places, going to clubs. And now something cool called the Daybreaker. It's basically, it's a coffee rage.
1: Yeah. It's a full-on rave, but during the day.
0: Rave. That's yeah. Right. You rage at the rave.
1: It's a lot of cool stuff. A lot of cool vibes. DJs, dancing. It's a packed dance floor from the videos and the pictures that I've seen. But yeah, you're right. There's no alcohol. And it's in the morning. So it's not like your normal club scene that you would do late at night. And the whole idea is that you are more present in connecting with people. You feel better about yourself. You kick off the day with tons of energy and awesome music. And then you go about the rest of your day still enjoying yourself. And it's like the opposite of what a night out has on us.
0: It's true. Now, I think it's a great place to meet somebody because you actually can really have a connection and a conversation at something like this. And it's still like one to have a good time and dance and party. It's just that you're going to feel good the next day. It's really about that, isn't it? It's about feeling good the next day and not wasting that whole next day. How come this didn't dawn on our generation?
1: I know.
0: We didn't ever think of this.
1: Celebrities and famous people are actually starting to get into the loop of this, and they're becoming bigger and bigger and bigger. And instead of staying out till 2 a.m. and feeling like dirt the next day, you feel great.
0: Do you know how cool it sounds when someone says, "No, bro, I got to go to bed at 9 so I can get up at 6 and hit the Daybreaker." Like, that's cool.
2: Yeah, that's cool.
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0: Sisney, what's on your weekend watch list?
3: Well, all 5 episodes dropped yesterday, so I am so excited for The Secret Lives of Mormon Wives, season 5 on Hulu. And this season's really going to explore the fallout from Taylor Frankie Paul's shelved season of The Bachelorette. Because remember, she filmed the whole season and then they canceled it. And so we're going to see like how she dealt with that and obviously the volatile relationship with Dakota. So I am all invested for this season.
0: Okay, Tanya, what's on your weekend watch list?
4: I have been very excited about this. This actually came out last week. It's called Earl Meets World. It's Alex Earl's show on Netflix. It's going to follow Alex as she navigates her business, her career, and then that feud with Alex Cooper. So it came out last week. All 8 episodes are streaming now on Netflix, and I'm obsessed.
0: Okay, Ruby, your weekend watch list, what's on it?
5: 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So it follows Khloe Kardashian's glamorous inner circle of lifelong friends as they navigate motherhood, marriage, and the intense lens of reality TV cameras. So it's really good. She produced the show, so.
0: Mm-hmm. Yeah, and I love all of her friends that are in that, too. They're great.
5: Yes.
2: Just watch. Come on!
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1: Oh my gosh, it's Friday. Thank goodness. What's going on, friends? It's Gabby Diaz here. Hope the Friday is treating you well. I mean, I know it was like a short week, but kind of not really. I mean, I was here on Monday. Did you work on Monday? I feel like a lot of people still did. So we in this thing. Hit me up, whatever you need. I'm the Gabby Diaz everywhere. Let's get to it.

0: Hudson Valley's number one hit music station, 96.1 Kiss FM. Okay, so listen, we're literally a week away from our iHeartRadio Music Festival. It's happening in Vegas, September 18th and 19th. I don't know if you saw this lineup, but it is insane, okay? Like, I am just not even over this lineup. I mean, BTS, Cardi B, La Seraphim, the Goo Goo Dolls, Kenny Chesney, Major Lazer, Snoop Dogg, Zara Larsson, okay, Weezer, Smashing Pumpkins. Like, literally someone for everyone. So, if you want to watch this, okay, you can, live from Hulu and Disney Plus. Why not have a little party in the living room? Just saying.
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Hope you're having a good Friday, friends. It's Gabby Diaz here. So I'm curious, what's something that you wish came with a warning label? Like, for me, I feel like certain alcohol needs a warning label, if I'm going to be real, because I want to know how sick I'm going to be if I go crazy with this. I'm just saying, let's be real. It happens. So what's something that you wish came with a warning label? Yeah, drop me a talk back inside the iHeartRadio app. It's free. I mean, it's right there in the right-hand corner. Tell me everything.

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1: Hey, hey, Gabby Diaz here. It's Friday. Hope all is going well. All right, so we're talking things that we wish came with a warning label. Let's see what Kim had to say on that talk back.
2: I wish came with a warning label of Costco.
1: Oh.
2: Because you go in looking for paper towels and you leave like $350 poorer with
1: that
2: a kayak.
1: Part. Mm-hmm. That's some real stuff right there. I feel like you can't just go to Costco quick. Like, you need to plan it out. You need to have a list, or if you're wandering, if you go to Costco unprepared, oh my gosh, you're asking for it.
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It's Gabby Diaz. Got a quick favor. Are you in the car right now? I want you to make 96.1 Kiss FM the first preset on your radio. That way, you'll never miss Elvis Duran and the Kiss Morning Show every morning. 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

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Anything fun? I know it was Labor Day last weekend. Maybe you need a recoup, huh? I know I need some sleep, too, to be honest.

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1: Okay, so do you love Girl Scout cookies? I feel like I have too many people in my life that love these things. And apparently, they are adding some new things for 2027. Yeah, we got to talk next.
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0: 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Happy Friday. I'm just excited it's Friday. Can you tell? I know. Okay, so Girl Scout cookie season is upon us, and they are getting two new additions in 2027, including their first ever treat for dogs. Yeah, the new Patch Pals are soft-baked, blueberry muffin-flavored dog treats created in partnership with Bark. Now, Sparkables are allergy-friendly cookies. They are made to be gluten-free, nut-free, and even vegan. So Sparkables are also produced in a facility that avoids the 9 major food allergens, so making them an option for more families. Both products are going to be available online when cookie season begins in mid-January of 2027. And then, yes, your classic Girl Scout cookie favorites will still be available. Don't worry.
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1: Next. 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

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Gabby Diaz here. Happy Friday. Okay, so what's something that you wish came with a warning label? 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

0: 96.1 Kiss FM, the Hudson Valley's number one hit music station. Happy Friday. What's good, friends? It's Gabby Diaz here. All right, so let's talk about it. Eric dropped us a talk back inside the iHeartRadio app, something that you wish came with a warning label.
1: What's something I wish that came with a warning label? Alcohol. That's the easiest one. Alcohol, of course. I mean, I wouldn't have a baby mama and, you know, a DUI right now because of what you call it, alcohol. So I have to say alcohol easily.
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1: 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It's too easy. 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
1: Oh my goodness, this is kind of crazy. Cardi B says that she has an entire workout room in her house that's still empty. But there's a reason. We're going to talk next. I'm friends.

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1: 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So Cardi B, I'm super excited because she's performing at our iHeartRadio Music Festival next week. It's crazy that that's already going to be here. Wow. Remember, you could stream that on Hulu Disney Plus. But Cardi B, she says that she has an entire workout room in her home that is still just sitting empty because she's worried about the safety of her children. She recently revealed that learning about the tragic death of Exodus Tyson, the daughter of Mike Tyson, made her reconsider, you know, bringing exercise equipment into the house while her kids are still young. Yeah, she explained that she's too paranoid to even install gym equipment right now because her children are active and very energetic. She's like, the room is ready to become a home gym, but she plans to wait until her kids are a little older before adding any machines. Man, it's crazy. Like, one situation that you're aware of can really affect you too. Like, maybe not the greatest right now. And hey, nobody knows your kids like you do, right?
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Happy Friday. Gabby Diaz here. Okay, so remember, asked a little earlier, what's something that you wish came with a warning label? I think we all got a little something, something, you know? Sometimes I wish, like, Maruchan, the little cup of noodles, they do have a warning sign at the bottom, but I'm not thinking about it. Like, I always put that thing in the microwave. I know I'm not supposed to. You know what I mean? But anyways, what's something that you wish came?

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1: Hey, hope Friday's treating you well. All right, Sandra, drop me a talk back. What is something that you wish came with a warning label?
2: Something that I wish came with a warning label? Spanx. Or instructions. Oh. Which side am I supposed to pull up first?
1: Right.
2: Like, do I put it over my head? And then it ends up smacking me in the face. That needs to come with a warning label. They're dangerous.
1: No, honestly, I've definitely been smacked in the face by a bra strap. Like, it was like a girdle for sure. So I totally feel you. I think Spanx needs to put out a video at this point. Like, for real.
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Oh, man. It looks like we got an update on Hayden Panettiere's death investigation. It looks like the DEA met with the boyfriend. Yeah, hold on a second.

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1: Okay, I don't know why I feel like this woman was already on Instagram. Apparently not. Somebody has joined Instagram. 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
1: I don't know why I thought this woman had an Instagram already. Jennifer Lawrence. Yeah, apparently she has joined Instagram as J-La after years of avoiding public social media. She is following 45 accounts, including her friends and collaborators like the Kardashian-Jenner family, Martin Scorsese, Kiki Palmer, things like that. It's just funny because her bio pointed to a fun new username writing, Jennifer Lawrence was taken. I mean, she is hilarious. I'm kind of glad that she is on the socials.
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1: Okay, this is kind of hilarious, honestly. There's a new plant-eating insect, okay? And apparently it's named after your favorite celeb. Hang on.

0: Hudson Valley's number one hit music station, 96.1 Kiss FM. Okay, so we have to talk about this because there's a new plant-eating insect, okay? And it's inspired by Taylor Swift. I guess they've newly identified the plant-feeding insect from Australia. Researchers named Swiftiphilus after Swifties. While the forest species Swiftiphilus taylorae... I cannot. They've named this so many different types of Swifties. I guess this UC Riverside researcher, Sarah Schroeder, is a lifelong Swiftie. So in the statement, she hoped the tribute would spotlight insect diversity and conservation. I cannot.
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0: 96.1 Kiss FM, the Hudson Valley's number one hit music station. Hope your Friday's going well, friends. Well, Megan Thee Stallion opened up about her difficult split from Klay Thompson, admitting in this InStyle interview that it was very rough at first. She said she was losing herself a little bit while trying to fit into someone else's life, but she's really focused on herself now. She's like, what's meant for you is always going to work out. And if something is constantly making you feel uncomfortable or just on edge all the time, you probably are not supposed to be there. God will always make you uncomfortable when something is not meant for you. I think she said she just kept trying to make pieces fit that didn't belong, trying to fit herself into someone else's life. So yeah, I mean, honestly, I'm happy for her. I feel like that breakup was kind of messy too.
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Got a quick favor. 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
1: So, Alana, did you hear what happened to Judge Judy?
2: I did not. What happened?
3: What happened?
0: She didn't die.
4: We'll get that off the table first.
3: I'm gonna have a heart attack.
1: I was gonna say, we all know Judge Judy. I feel like if you're like my daughter who's 13 months old probably knows Judge Judy, and our grandma who's 101 years old knows who Judge Judy is.
4: I will say Judge Judy was our dad's favorite show ever. He would watch it for hours and hours.
1: Yeah. I read that she was making upwards of $900,000 per episode. It was just announced that Judge Judy, after 44 years as a judge, is now retiring.
4: What?
2: No way.
3: Oh, Judge Judy.
4: I feel like she was the only thing left on TV.
1: You know, man, it's on TV. She said, so she premiered back in 1996 and became one of the longest running and most popular courtroom shows on television, airing 25 years until 2021. Then she made a shift, and there's something different that was going on. But she said, when asked, why are you going to retire? She says, I don't have anything else to prove. I did it.
4: Yeah, I'm taking that quote. If I ever wrap up this radio job, using it.
3: I did it.
1: So after 2021, it was Judy Justice. That went until...

0: 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It's Mikey V with my big bro, Frankie V, and Gianna.
1: We have to honor all of our ladies out there.
0: And really celebrate them all weekend long. We have a list of the most amazing inventions that women invented.
1: Mm-hmm.
0: And I bet you didn't even know this. 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

0: 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It's Mikey V with my big bro, Frankie V, and Gianna.
1: Sasha, we're going to give you some love, okay?
2: Okay.
1: Gianna as well. These are things that women invented. Let's give some women love right now. Things that women invented. Are you ready for this?
3: Yeah.
1: Probably didn't realize it, but the woman invented the paper bag. You know, the paper bag when you go to the grocery store, you put the stuff in it.
2: Oh,
1: boom.
2: Oh, thank God.
3: Great.
1: Okay, yep. You know when you go, you're in the kitchen and it's kind of a pain to have to lift up the top of a trash can? You know that little trash can that now has a pedal on it? You can step on a pedal and lift the trash can?
2: Yes.
1: Women invented the foot pedal trash can.
4: See, women always is making life easier. I love it.
3: Yep. Yeah.
1: When it's out there and it's raining.
2: Let's go to the trash pedal.
1: Yeah, trash pedal. But when you're driving and you can't see so well, right, and the rain's just hitting your windshield, you know those things called windshield wipers that wipe the rain away? You ladies invented the windshield wiper.
3: Wow. Hey, look at us go. Yeah.
1: And finally, for all the dog parents out there, we got a lot of dog parents out there. You know, sometimes you want to have a leash that's not a short leash, it's like a longer leash, but then it's too long, so you need it to be shorter. The retractable leash,
2: retractable.
1: Bam. Yeah, you ladies invented the retractable dog leash as well.
2: Wow, so practical.
3: Wow. You're sending me down a rabbit hole now. We also invented the dishwasher.
1: Let's go. You did. Woo! The dishwasher.
3: Thanks to Josephine.
1: Also, the disposable diapers. Those are, you ladies got those ones as well.
3: Well,
1: Monopoly, the game Monopoly. Lady invented a game Monopoly as well. So, yeah, look at that.
4: All weekend long, we're going to be thanking women for all these things that made life easier.
3: You're welcome.
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